0: an incredible version of John Lennon's Imagine from Neil Young. From America, a tribute to heroes. That was the special telethon from September 21st, 2001, when all of the major networks and all the cable networks united to raise money for those affected by the September 11th attacks back in 2001. Here on this special edition of Noises from the Valley, 9/11, 25 years later, here on 98.1 KZE with Darren DeVivo. Before Neil Young's version of John Lennon's Imagine, we heard John Lennon and the Plastic Ono Band, along with Elephant's Memory and New York City, as John Lennon paid tribute to the city that he loved so much. Coming up, we're going to hear a few songs from Bruce Springsteen's album, The Rising. We're going to hear a new song from Pat Metheny, and Elton John is just ahead here on 98.1 KZE.
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0: That's Pat Metheny on 98.1 KZE on this special 9/11 edition of Noises from the Valley as we remember 25 years later. That's a new Pat Metheny song which he released just a couple of months ago, a medley of America the Beautiful and The People United Will Never Be Defeated. The People United Will Never Be Defeated, the Chilean protest anthem written by Sergio Ortega and combined with America the Beautiful by Pat Metheny. And we heard Leonard Cohen from the Various Positions album and Hallelujah. And it was actually two selections, two instrumentals from Elton John, sort of instrumentals, in the case of Song for Guy and the introduction, which was Reverie, both coming from the album A Single Man. I'm Darren DeVivo with you this Friday night on this special 9/11 edition of Noises from the Valley, a trio of songs from Bruce Springsteen's album The Rising is coming your way.
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0: It was in the summer of 2002 that Bruce Springsteen released his brilliant album, The Rising, which happens to be my personal favorite when it comes to Bruce Springsteen albums. And The Rising was largely influenced by the 9/11 attacks, although some of the material on the album did predate 9/11. Bruce, in some cases, reworked some of the older songs and put together this incredible album. I'm going to play a bunch of things from the album as we make our way through this Friday night. Let's hear three of them right now, starting with Into the Fire from The Rising. It's Bruce Springsteen on 98.1 KZE on this special Noises from the Valley.

0: from The Rising. There's three from Bruce Springsteen, You're Missing. And before that, Empty Sky, and the trio of songs started off with Into the Fire here on this 9/11 edition of Noises from the Valley on 98.1 KZE.
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8: 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I'm Darren DeVivo with you at 98.1 KZE. It's Noises from the Valley. The concert for New York City took place at Madison Square Garden on October 20th, 2001. And here is the organizer of that concert, Paul McCartney.

is one of the greatest nights for me, for the guys here. I want to thank you for everything you've done on behalf of the British, on behalf of America, on behalf of the world. We love America and we love the freedom it represents. I want you to help me out. Are you ready for it? Gonna help me? Get a noise going like this.

0: everyone. That's it. Good night. Thank you for coming.
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all men are endowed by their Creator with certain unalienable rights, life, liberty, and a pursuit of happiness. That's why we're out here, and that's what we fight to protect.

0: former Yes keyboardist Tony Kaye, from his only solo album called End of Innocence, which he released 5 years ago on the 20th anniversary of the 9/11 attacks in 2021, that was Hope and Triumph. End of Innocence is a very fascinating album from Tony Kaye. It's an album that is a musical interpretation of his thoughts and feelings over the events of September 11, 2001. He spent years working on the album, and it's mostly instrumental. It's an album that's really meant to be listened to in one sitting from beginning to end. I plucked out that selection, Hope and Triumph, from keyboardist Tony Kaye, not only a former member of Yes, but he was also in the band Badger. He was part of a group called Detective. He toured briefly with David Bowie. He was even part of Badfinger in the late 70s and early 80s, and has had two periods in Yes. He was an original member from 68 into the early 70s. 71, I believe, was when he was fired from Yes in favor of Rick Wakeman, and then Tony Kaye came back to Yes in the early 1980s. And we heard Yes with America. Without Tony Kaye, it was Rick Wakeman playing on that version of Simon and Garfunkel's America from Yes from 1972 on this special 9/11 edition of Noises from the Valley on 98.1 KZE.
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0: From the television broadcast, America, A Tribute to Heroes, Tom Petty and the Heartbreakers, and I Won't Back Down, on this special edition of Noises from the Valley, as we remember the September 11th attacks 25 years later. Of course, I Won't Back Down, originally by Tom Petty solo, but for the performance on America, A Tribute to Heroes, Tom had the Heartbreakers with him. We heard Crosby, Stills, Nash & Young recorded live in 2006 and Find the Cost of Freedom. That tour for Crosby, Stills, Nash & Young was to promote Neil Young's solo album, Living with War, released earlier that same year. And we heard Neil Young on his own. Well, he was getting some help from Booker T. Jones and Donald Duck Dunn of Booker T. and the MGs and others on the album Are You Passionate? Let's Roll, from Neil Young, written in response to the downing of United Airlines Flight 93 near Shanksville, Pennsylvania. Neil Young, Crosby, Stills, Nash & Young live, and Tom Petty and the Heartbreakers on Noises from the Valley on 98.1 KZE. And coming up, some songs about and some songs for New York City.
1: 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Wednesday, September 9th from 6:30 to 7:30 p.m., BYOB, Bring Your Own Book Club at the Kingston Library. Thursday, September 10th from 7:30 to 9:30 p.m., Bardavon Presents Free Films, The Cameraman and The Finishing Touch, both from 1928. Friday, September 11th from 7 to 9 p.m., Dover Plains Library hosts Coffee House, a night of jazz featuring Sarah Jane Sion and Steve Kaiser. 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
0: With Paul Simon, this is Dion, and New York is my home. 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

0: Tori Amos on 98.1 KZE on this 9/11 edition of Noises from the Valley with Darren DeVivo. I Can't See New York, Tori Amos. And John Hiatt before that, When New York Had Her Heart Broke. We heard Dion along with Paul Simon, the title track to Dion's album, New York Is My Home.
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0: From his performance on the telecast America, A Tribute to Heroes, there's Billy Joel and New York's State of Mind. Here on Noises from the Valley, this special 25th anniversary of 9/11 edition with Darren DeVivo on 98.1 KZE. New York State of Mind from Billy Joel, and before that, Mary Chapin Carpenter from her album Between Here and Gone. That was Grand Central Station. And Tom Paxton, folk legend, singer-songwriter Tom Paxton, and The Bravest, coming from an album called Looking for the Moon. Tom Paxton, Mary Chapin Carpenter, and Billy Joel here on Noises from the Valley on 98.1 KZE. Now, coming up live from the Concert for New York City, Mick Jagger and Keith Richards. Then we're going to hear from David Bowie as well.
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3: I'm Darren DeVivo with you on Noises from the Valley, live from the Concert for New York City, Mick Jagger and Keith Richards.
4: Thank you very much indeed, thank you. It's a great honor and privilege to be here tonight. I tell you, it's wonderful to be back here in New York City. It's great to be back on the Madison Square Garden in front of all you special people. You know, if there's one thing to be learned from this, whole experience is you don't up with New York, okay?
5: You know, I got a feeling this town's gonna make it. Anyway, okay, here we go. This one's for you all. It's called Sword of the Earth.

0: night.
1: Hi, friends. Hi, fellow New Yorkers. 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

0: great evening.
1: David Bowie recorded live at Madison Square Garden at the Concert for New York City. And that was Heroes. Before that, we heard Mick Jagger and Keith Richards doing the Rolling Stones' Salt of the Earth. Mick and Keith there without Ronnie Wood and Charlie Watts, both performances from the Concert for New York City, which took place October 20th, 2001 at Madison Square Garden, a charity concert that also honored first responders. The show was organized by Paul McCartney. Here on the special Noises from the Valley, I'm Darren DeVivo on 98.1 KZE.
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1: Here's another selection from Tony Kaye and his concept album, End of Innocence, an album inspired by the events of September 11, 2001. Tony Kaye, two-time member of Yes, played keyboards in Yes. He was an original member of Yes in the late 60s, early 70s, and was back in the early 80s and had a longer run with Yes his second time through. Also spent time in the bands Badger and Detective, even Badfinger, briefly toured with David Bowie. Tony Kaye's only solo album, End of Innocence, from the 20th anniversary of 9/11, released in 2021. This is called Ground Zero on Noises from the Valley with Darren DeVivo on 98.1 KZE.

closing in on the end of this special edition of Noises from the Valley, remembering the 9/11 attacks 25 years later. Paul Simon with American Tune. It was John Lennon, the Plastic Ono Band with Love. Illume 9/11, that was Fleetwood Mac from the Say You Will album, Stevie Nicks tune. And Tony Kaye, former Yes keyboardist, from his solo album End of Innocence from 2021. The song was Ground Zero. Going to put a wrap on things with two more from The Rising, from Bruce Springsteen, his 2002 album on 98.1 KZ.

Closing out this special Noises from the Valley, remembering the September 11, 2001 attacks 25 years later, we close things out with two from the album The Rising, Bruce Springsteen there with The Rising, and before that, My City of Ruins. Noises from the Valley is brought to you by Loretta Moralia Mediation, offering mediation services throughout the Hudson Valley at YonkersMediation.com and Taste New York Market at Todd Hill on the Taconic Parkway. Discover a wide array of products sourced regionally in the heart of the Hudson Valley, just 10 miles north of I-84. Thanks so much for hanging out with me tonight. I'll see you again next Friday night at 7 p.m. with the next Noises from the Valley here on 98.1 KZE. I'm Darren DeVivo. Have a great weekend and a great week ahead. Take care.

0: celebrating musical diversity in the Mid-Hudson Valley, the Berkshires, and the Litchfield Hills. We are 98.1 WKZE-FM Salisbury and 105.9 W290-BZ-FM Red Hook. 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
1: 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And this is a live recording from a local park in the Hudson Valley on a beautiful day in the month of September. We're about to kick it off with a little bit of reggae. So sit back, relax, and listen. Or get up and dance. Feeling so good in the summertime. DJ Ethical Drift, we out.

0: thank you. It's great to do. Thank you. And, Oscar, let's hurry, because I've got some notes here from my scrapbook. I want to be possible to pick up...
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0: Maybe you feel it's just superficially, perhaps. I'll let you pick the time.
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0: I'm going to say I might pick button, bows, or anything else.

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The hiss? The pops? The wax? 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

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This is DJ Ethical Drift, House Music Radio, 98.1 WKZZE. You've been listening to an hour of the greatest house music ever made, all on wax. But we're about to take it somewhere different, so make sure you stay tuned. I will be back with another hour. 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Got a bunch of shows all around. Let's hang. We'll be right back.

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We're in the second half of House Music Radio. 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We have lots of amazing music planned for you, and I am behind the wheels of steel, DJing. 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

And we got Chris Lake in this motherfucker. We got Disclosure in this motherfucker. We got Laven Collie in this motherfucker, man. 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

Air France. 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We jet nonstop New York to Paris and all of Europe 3 times a day. It's the luxury way to fly.

Tuesday, November 22nd, 1977, the first commercial Concorde flight smoothly touches down in Paris, a new era in transatlantic passenger service. It's the luxury freighter.

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0: You may shoot me, you may cut me, you may kill, but still I run. The hope and the dream.

Patriots. You know I hate to do it. It's my least favorite time of the night. But we must say goodbye. I'll be back again next week with another episode. 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You know, it's the real thing. You can follow me on Instagram. I've got lots of tour dates across New England all September. You should come check me out, your favorite local hi-fi joint. Till then, stay well. And if you're like me, your night's just getting...

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3: Why?

This is Karen from the Village of Red Hook. I'm the mayor of the village and thrilled to have the station located here. 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

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He said, "Old CT, you don't look so good. 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

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You better get yourself on track right away. 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I said easier said than done.

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And I'm going to start things off with an artist I discovered years ago, but I've been playing him a lot lately. It's fantastic. Taylor Dupree. He's got a label called 12K, specializing in ambient music and sound sculpture, I guess you'd call it. Really fantastic stuff. So here we go. It's Taylor Dupree with Negative Snow, right here on 98.1 KZE, Dawn Patrol.

98.1 KZE, Brian here with you on Dawn Patrol. We just heard Pauline Oliveros. Well, that was her music. It was performed by a group specializing in contemporary classical music called Ensemble Zero. And Pauline Oliveros was the originator of this concept known as deep listening. There's been a lot written about it. Before her passing, she was actually working with some audio and software engineers to create a software that would replicate this idea of deep listening. She would do concerts in caves and silos and spaces where there was a lot of reverberation, and it was all about just being subsumed in pure sound, and going deep into the sounds within the sounds and hearing them. But anyway, this is from a record. She has her own version of this song called Horse Sings from Cloud, which is only an excerpt. I couldn't play the whole thing because it's too long. However, we heard a version performed again by Ensemble Zero on this record called Musica Nubolosa, along with not only her music, but also Gheorghe Ligeti.

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here with you on Dawn Patrol. We just heard Panther Du Prince with Holographic Sunset. He's a German electronic musician specializing in minimalist techno. Does some really thought-provoking stuff, very textural, and I like how it's kind of very moody. Suzanne Cianci before that, Concrete Waves London B3, and she is an early adopter of the synthesizer, was one of the first people out there doing it, recording it, making money off of it. If you think of those old Coca-Cola commercials and the sound of the bottle pop, that was her. She made that with a synthesizer, because when you actually popped a Coke bottle and recorded it, it didn't quite have the same fizz to it. Up top, Ikue Mori, denizen of the downtown NYC, great musician, collaborator of John Zorn. We heard Fragment. More open and expansive tunes up soon, right here on 98.1 KZE, Dawn Patrol.

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98.1 KZE, Brian here with you on Dawn Patrol. And that was another one, a twofer today from Taylor Dupree. This one a little different, though. This is with another artist off his label 12K called Zim Maun. Interesting name, interesting artist. And Taylor Dupree has done a few of these collaborative records with artists on his label, so it's really cool. You know, electronic music is very open-ended, so it's easy to add collaborators in there and give them the space to put their own footprint on a work of art. So really cool stuff. Taylor Dupree and Zim Maun with Deviation 1. And that is it for me. Thanks so much for being with me in these early hours on Dawn Patrol. Truly, truly appreciate you. Ain't nothing without you. So thanks for tuning in. And you can always catch Dawn Patrol on our audio archive, plus a bunch of other great stuff over at WKZE.com. 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

Hello, everybody, and welcome to the Bluegrass Review. I'm your host, Phil Nussbaum, and on the show today, on the Gem of Bluegrass, direct connections, especially on the telephone, a conversation with Claire Milliner and Walt Kochen about the origins of American fiddle music. They've compiled over 1,000 fiddle tunes in a recent volume, plus some new things. We've got an hour of compelling bluegrass music coming your way on the

Thanks for choosing the Bluegrass Review today, and we've got a varied and interesting program lined up for you, opening up with a modernistic theme expressed by New Blue from the group's new CD, The Blue Disc, a song about a guy who is homeless, and he wants everyone in the world to know, though, that's not who I'm supposed to be.

New Blue, singing about the homeless guy who's telling us this homeless guy is not who I really am. And I couldn't listen to that song without thinking of something Blue Highway put out one CD back through the window of a train, a song called Homeless Man. The guy's been going down to the train station every day waiting for his son, the son that never came back after the Vietnam War.

Telling you, there's some strong material coming out these days. That was Blue Highway from Through the Window of a Train and Homeless Man. Time for our Gem of Bluegrass. And our Gem of Bluegrass today comes from the point of view of, for a song to be a good one, it has to connect with an audience. And a songwriter accomplishes this by, at least in part, putting a frame around some activity or telling us just what is needed to make some point. There might be a dramatic situation created, like in the Get Acquainted Waltz.

That scenario is positively retro. Teenagers at the dance, probably high school kids, and everybody wants to make connections. How do you do it? The boy asks the girl to dance, or maybe the girl sends out signals to a certain boy, so he will ask. Then, until the song is over, they have the opportunity to see if they like each other. And we listeners get a chance to view a budding romance firsthand.

On the other side is making the disconnect, the old-fashioned way. Again, a dramatic situation at a dance, and in the song I'll Be All Smiles Tonight, the girl has to act like it doesn't matter at all when she sees her ex with his new beau.

Today it's different, of course. People still want to make connections, but there's a device songwriters use to frame an encounter, one that seems even more immediate than a face-to-face encounter. When the telephone beckons, it seems that everything stops. First, everything stops so the phone can be answered, and then so the caller can talk to somebody. Songwriters use a phone call to signify a direct connection.

It's so ingrained in our imaginations that a phone call equals a direct connection that the idea turns up in many gospel songs like Hello Central, Give Me Heaven, or Jesus on the Main Line, or The Royal Telephone. But the phone call's greatest association is with romance. But of course, not necessarily with romance that goes the way you would like. It's more likely that the singer is waiting for a sweetheart to call.

1-800-DO-YOU-CARE. Really, it sounds like one of those late-night TV show advertisements for something that slices and dices. But Larry Sparks and Rhonda Vincent were singing about romance. In the song, the singer was kind of hopeful. But in bluegrass, the singer could also be vindictive. Here's a guy telling off his ex, pretending he doesn't care anymore, and telling her not to expect his call.

Sure, James King, you're not hurting. Well, not much, huh? These days, you can be in the middle of a romantic dinner or an intense conversation, but if the phone rings, there are two people at that table unconnected. Why? One of them is on the phone. And funny, people accept this kind of interruption. The phone has priority over a face-to-face conversation. With cell phones, that tendency has only increased. Usually.

Got Me a Cell Phone, written by Jim Kerslake. Yeah, maybe it seems funny to some, but it's true that a phone conversation has priority over an in-person conversation. And that explains why songwriters use the telephone to signify that what characters and songs are saying is important.

For Gems of Bluegrass, this is Phil Nussbaum. Gems of Bluegrass is made possible in part by the Minnesota Bluegrass and Old Time Music Association. November 18th through the 20th marks the annual Harvest Jam, with concerts by Druha Trava from the Czech Republic and regional acts, an all-day band contest with cash prizes, jamming, an open mic, and a banquet. It takes place at the Marriott Minneapolis West. Information at minnesotabluegrass.org. 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A great place to look is on the playlist for today's broadcast. You click the playlist link and then look for the show number. Should be right at the top, number 1146. And down at the bottom, you'll find links to our supporters and also links to the websites of those we interview on the broadcast. And later on today, we talk to Claire Milliner and Walt Koken. She plays the fiddle, and Walt plays the fiddle and the banjo, and they have combined on a collection of fiddle tunes written down in a book, and they have very interesting things to say about the tunes and the origins of the tunes. That interview is coming up later today on the Bluegrass Review. And by the way, if you've got some bluegrass you're thankful for or old-time music that you're thankful for, tell us immediately, and we can get it on the Thanksgiving show. It could be something that helped you out through some tough times, that really stimulated your aesthetic sense. You would know. So just let me know, and then we'll put it on a show. Tell us which songs and why. And tell us by email. Go to bluegrassreview.com, click the contact link, or on Facebook. You do a Facebook search for Bluegrass Review, and then we're talking. Phone calls are compelling topics for songs. And here's one where it's kind of wrapped in with a train motif. I mean, what else do you think when the song is called Lonesome 77203? Well, you think that's a phone number, but it's kind of about a train called Lonesome. This is Billy Don Burns.

0: The writer and singer Billy Don Burns, who has his cake and eats it too, cause the song's about a train, but the name of the train is a phone number, Lonesome 77203. You're tuned to the Bluegrass Review, and soon our conversation with Claire Milliner and Walt Kochen, centering on the different kinds of fiddle tunes. And they've got a book compiling them, put them in musical notation. Phil Nussbaum here. We'll be back.
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0: Welcome back, everybody. Phil Nussbaum with you on the Bluegrass Review. And we'll have Claire Milliner and Walt Kochen in a few minutes. They're members of the Orpheus Supertones Old-Time String Band. And Claire and Walt have created a volume of over 1,000 fiddle tunes in musical notation. They're going to play some of them for us and also speculate on the background of the tunes. So that's coming right up. Let's get in the mood with some great fiddle music. This is from the 1920s. It's Clarence Todd fiddling and Ollie Bunn on the guitar. The New Lost Train Blues.

0: from the late 1920s, Clarence Todd and the New Lost Train Blues. We had a chance recently to talk to Claire Milliner and Walt Koken. They play together in the Orpheus Supertones. Claire is a fiddler, and Walt goes back and forth between clawhammer, banjo, and fiddle. They have over 1,000 tunes written down in musical notation, taken from 78 RPM records, field recordings, and the like. Anyway, all of these written down tunes are in a volume called the Koken Milliner Collection of American Fiddle Tunes. So when we got together, I asked what the purpose was for this collection.
1: It's mainly intended as a device for preserving this music. We have CDs that are going bad. We don't know that CDs are going to last forever any more than cassettes or 8-tracks or LPs or 78s have lasted. And so we believe that the best way to preserve tunes is to write them down. And so we decided that we would gather the biggest collection that we possibly could and put them into a written book form that is a permanent book. It's got a good binding. It lays flat when you open it up. We just feel like that maybe is the best way to preserve the tunes, and that was our intention.
0: You have worked up Boating Up Sandy. What's the your version of it? Where does it come from?
2: It comes from George Hawkins, a Kentucky fiddle player, and it's on a Rounder CD called probably Up the Licking River or one of those. There's a series of three CDs, and we really enjoy it. It's a very interesting sort of modal tune.

0: We're speaking with Claire Milliner and Walt Kochan. They've got a deep collection of American fiddle tunes, and that was Boating Up Sandy. Where do you speculate that these American fiddle tunes come from?
1: American old-time music has many, many diverse factors that contributed to it. The music came from a lot of different nationalities. For instance, there was the Irish influence and the Scottish influence and the English influence and influence from other Europeans. And then, of course, there was the huge African-American influence. Now, Jeff Todd Titan, in his book on Kentucky tunes, said something really fascinating. It's always really fascinated me. He said, you can hear the influence of the Irish because those tunes are real crooked and a lot of modal tunes. And you can hear the influence of the English and other countries because a lot of them are real straight and straight timing and straightforward and like contradance tunes. And you can hear the influence of the African-American tunes because they're very short phrases that repeat over and over and over. And so that tune, I happen to know from reading about it, that George Hawkins got it from a fiddler named Tom Riley, who was Irish. He was an itinerant Irish fiddler that came wandering through Kentucky. And so I would think that's an example of the Irish type of tune.
0: And what about this Cleveland's March to the White House?
2: Well, that's an old Emmett Lundy tune. He was recorded in the 1930s by the Lomaxes for the Library of Congress. This would be typically a British tune, an English tune, because by Titan's definition, because it's very four square, it's very straight, and would be like a contradance tune. Well, let's give him a little bit of it.
1: Yeah, sure.

0: We're speaking with Clara Milliner and Walt Kokin, and they're playing different kinds of American tunes that are all in their book, the Milliner-Kokin Collection of American Fiddle Tunes. Is this published under a name publisher, or did you self-publish?
1: We published it ourselves under Mud Thumper Music, which is really my CD publishing company, if you want to call it a company. And yeah, we did it ourselves. We had it printed at a place in Baltimore, which is not too far from where we live. And we've got it stored in a warehouse in Newark, Delaware, which is also very close to where we live. So,
0: you played Boating Up Sandy, which you said bore more of the Irish influence. And then the one you just played, Cleveland's March to the White House, that's more English. And you've got one here that's got more of the African-American imprint.
2: Yeah, I kind of hear Christmas Eve as a tune that has the African American influence. It's actually from Jim Bowles of Kentucky, but it has those repetitive short phrases that's indicative of a African American tune, and then it has the one part that is sort of soaring and beautiful, and so it's got a driving force. And it's just a great tune.

0: Yeah, I see what you mean about the short phrases in that one.
1: It's a good dance tune. Good dance tune. You know, in the old days, when they did the square dances, they didn't play a nice square tune like they do for contra dances. They have tunes that they play one part over and over and over and over and over, and then they play the other part once or twice, and then they go back and they play that other part over and over and over and over. That's how they used to do it.
0: Claire Milliner, and she's been around fiddle playing as a player and a collector for decades, as has her musical partner, Walt Kochan. Great that they could come on the show. And that collection, once again, that they did is called the Kochan Milliner Collection of American Fiddle Tunes, and you'll find information about that and about the Orpheus Supertones at mudthumpermusic.com. Bela Fleck, Allison Brown, just a few of the pros who play Neckville banjos. 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This one is number 1146. It should be right on top. And underneath the playlist, you'll find links to our supporters and also to the interviewees on the Bluegrass Review. Let's stay with this fiddle thing just a while longer. Claire Milliner and Walt Kochan, in their collection, were dealing with, you might call it frontier fiddling, old-time fiddling done by largely self-taught players. But today, there are a lot of old-time players who have classical music backgrounds, and Lauren Rue is one of them. She took an old-time fiddle tune called Horses in the Canebrake and arranged it for three violins. Lauren is in left channel playing the five-string fiddle. In right channel is Brittany Haas playing another five-string fiddle. And in center channel with the baritone violin is Daryl Anger. Now, the old-time players would not have done it this way. But listen with your old-time music head on and see if you find this satisfying. All right, this is Horses in the Canebrake. It's led by Lauren Rue.

Horses in the Canebrake, an old-time fiddle tune that bears the imprint of the conservatory education that Lauren Rue has, and helped out there by Brittany Haas and Daryl Anger. Folks, if you haven't had a chance yet to let us know the bluegrass you're thankful for, let us know right away so we can include your selection on the Thanksgiving show. It could be a bluegrass that helped you through something, or it could be some bluegrass that really stimulated your interest. Whatever you're thankful for, tell us what songs, which artists, what kind of bluegrass, and why. Easiest way to tell me is to go to bluegrassreview.com, click the contact link, and that really connects us via email. Or you can go to Facebook, where the discussion is already started. Go to Facebook, do a Facebook search for Bluegrass Review, and then we're all talking. It's new record time on the Bluegrass Review. New by Russell Moore and Third Time Out. The new product is called Prime Time, time spelled with a Y. And something that comes down from the Delmore Brothers, Gonna Lay Down My Old Guitar.

Russell Moore and Third Time Out, and that's about it for the Bluegrass Review this time. Thanking our supporters, Hoffman Guitars, the Minnesota Bluegrass and Old Time Music Association, John Waddle Violins, GuitarRodeo.com, and Neckville Banjos. The Bluegrass Review is made possible in part by a grant from the National Endowment for the Arts. Till next time, Phil Nussbaum saying thanks for listening, and keep on listening to that good bluegrass music.

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0: From E-Town Hall in the foothills of the Rocky Mountains, it's E-Town with this week's guests. From Los Angeles, singer-songwriter Lucy Clearwater. From the nonpartisan think tank Energy Innovation, Silvio Mercacci. And currently based in Nashville, The Brook and the Bluff. I'm Helen Forster. Right now, join me in welcoming our host, Nick Forster.
1: Thank you, Helen. Thanks. Welcome, everybody, to E-Town Hall. We are going to have a classic E-Town show today. We got all the ingredients that you've come to know and love from an E-Town show. We've got a band from the South. We've got a kind of a gentle singer-songwriter from the West. We've got a renewable energy specialist to talk to us. Another unlikely combination of excellent ingredients that will, I'm sure, turn into something delicious. So Lucy Clearwater is here. She grew up in the Bay Area. She moved to Los Angeles right after high school, and she's been making some really great original music down there with a circle of friends. Really talented singer and musician. She is here. Silvio Mercacci is here. He's going to help us get up to speed on all of the choices we make around our energy use and all the various energy sources. He'll familiarize us with some choices being made by others that are not always necessarily the best. But all of that stuff is going to be revealed in time. And up first, we got a band that got its start when two guys from Birmingham, Alec Bolton and Joseph Satine, they got together when they were in college at Auburn, when they started an acoustic duo named after their neighborhoods back home. They kept at it. They kept writing songs. They added friends until they had a band. They moved to Nashville. They made more records, including their latest, which is their fourth full-length LP. It's called Werewolf, and these guys are here. So please help me welcome to the stage for their first visit to E-Town, The Brook and the Bluff.
2: This is, y'all are so quiet. This is crazy. Thank you for that.

0: Thank you guys. Thank you very much.
1: That song's called Gone for the Weekend.
2: The Broken the Bluff, Joseph Satine, welcome. Welcome to E-Town.
3: Yeah, thanks for having us. This is great.
2: Yeah, man. Hey, Birmingham, Alabama. I don't know much about it. I don't think I've ever been there.
3: Okay.
2: You grew up there.
3: Mm-hmm.
2: Nice bucolic, urban southern town.
3: Yeah.
2: Lots of trees.
3: Yeah, tons of trees. Yeah. That's probably my favorite thing, actually, about Birmingham is all the trees and the nature and stuff like that.
2: And you named your band after a couple of neighborhoods.
3: Yes, we did. Yeah.
2: And to be clear, it was Mountain Brook and Bluff Park, right?
3: Yes. Yeah. Mountain Brook and Bluff Park.
2: Yeah, those are the neighborhoods. Okay, cool. And in Auburn, was that like you're definitely going to go there? Were you thinking of other schools to go to? Or that's where you go if you grew up in Birmingham?
3: I feel like a lot of people in Birmingham, there's like we don't have pro sports. So it's either you're born into an Auburn family or an Alabama family.
2: Yeah.
3: I was born into an Auburn family.
2: Okay. Were you there during the Tommy Tuberville coaching era, or was that?
3: We were a little bit after. I got there the year after we won the national championship. So the year after the Cam Newton year, the year after it was fun to be there. We got there.
2: Although, yes, I mean, not the best look, perhaps, the Tommy Tuberville legacy.
3: Wow, it's aged awfully.
2: Yes, it hasn't aged well.
3: That guy sucks.
2: Yeah. More on that another time. When you guys first got together, you were playing covers because you hadn't written a bunch of songs. So what songs did you play?
3: We played a lot of like Beatles stuff. We would play stuff that we thought like drunk college kids would want to hear also though, but stuff that we also like kind of wanted to play. I remember Two of Us by the Beatles was one of the ones that we really loved to play.
1: That's a Sugar Ray.
3: Oh, we played some Sugar Ray every morning. Yeah, that was awesome. It was all over the map.
2: You guys had both been singing in choir, right?
3: Yeah, so we all grew up in choir. I was in choir from fourth grade through the end of college. They all sang in high school, so
2: amazing.
3: And John sang in college too. So
2: amazing. Yeah. Well, yeah, the vocals are so good in the band. It's great.
3: Thank you, yeah.
2: Three parts. It's cool. It's really good to hear everybody sing.
3: Yeah.
2: And you've been making records for more than 10 years now, a little bit. Your first EP came out, I think, in 2014 maybe or something.
3: I think this is the 10th year.
2: Everybody's still getting along because that's key in a band.
3: Yeah, I mean, Alec and I have been friends for almost 15 years now, so that's like kind of crazy to think about. And John and Kevin are brothers. They have no choice.
2: Yeah.
3: We're all getting along.
2: You know, I totally can hear the Beatles influence in your stuff and maybe CSN or who else were your influences other than just pandering to the fraternity parties?
3: Frank Ocean was really big for me. In 2012, Channel Orange came out, and that kind of like changed a little bit of the trajectory for like me. I thought I was going to be a choir teacher, and I heard that record, and I was like, well, maybe this is something that would be fun to do, is like write songs and try and get into that. John Prine is another huge influence for
2: me.
3: I grew up, my first concert was John Prine and Nancy Griffith. My parents took me to that show in Birmingham, whatever year it was. I was tiny. I barely remember it, but it's cool to have that as my first.
2: That's a very cool ticket into music.
3: Yeah,
2: that's really cool.
3: Yeah.
2: Well, listen, I think it's remarkable that any group of musicians can hang together for a number of years and still get along and still be creative. Yeah. It's hard. It's hard to do. It's hard to actually also to make music and produce it and record it and get it out there and get noticed. That's hard to do. Mm-hmm. You guys have definitely gotten noticed. You have a ton of plays on the internet. It's just like, how did that happen? It's just like remarkable.
3: I have a theory about that. Our song was called Masks, and at the time there was a Future song that was really popular. It's called Mask Off. And when Spotify, in the Spotify days, when you would search the word mask, that Future song obviously was first, and then our song was right under it, and it wouldn't play recommended songs. It would just play the next song on the search bar.
2: Oh.
3: So I think that there were a lot of people listening to Future, and they said, "I think I'm going to check out this band, The Broken the Bluff," after Masks played.
2: So wild.
3: That's probably not true, but I like to think that.
2: Yeah. And then 5 years later, everybody's wearing a mask.
3: Yeah. And then it was unfortunately, unintentionally.
2: Yeah. Well, however it worked, and you guys are doing great. So thanks for stopping by.
3: Yeah,
2: here's some more music. Welcome back, if you would, Broken the Bluff.

0: That's the Brook and the Bluff. Joseph Satine, John Canada, Alec Bolton, Micah von Schimmelman, and Kevin Canada. The latest CD is called Werewolf. They will be back to play some more music a little later on in the show. Brook and the Bluff.
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0: I'm Nick Forster. You're listening to E-Town. Brook and the Bluff are going to be back to play some more music in a little while. And coming up, Lucy Clearwater is here. Wonderful singer and multi-instrumentalist. She'll be out in a little bit. Okay, so 35 years ago, I had this strange idea that somehow I could help find a solution to climate change by using music as a great unifying force, bringing people together, raise issues around energy and agriculture and transportation, and then quickly get back to music and let the information and the conversation sink in. Here we are 35 years later, and it didn't work. CO2 levels are 18% higher than they were when we started back in 1991, but we're still trying because that's what we do, and we're going to keep trying. That's what we do. This week is no exception. We've got some great musicians. We also have a really well-informed guest who's been looking at the climate issue, clean energy, especially for about 20 years. He's the senior director of communications at the nonpartisan think tank called Energy Innovation. He's on a bunch of boards. He's an author. He's a columnist, media person. Please welcome to E-Town, Silvio Marcacci. Silvio, welcome. Welcome to E-Town. I want to ask, how did you get from your work in politics back in New Jersey into this whole other career raising issues and sharing information about clean energy? How did that happen?
7: I started out working in Democratic politics in New Jersey. And, after a while, you have to work for politicians and, you know, maybe they have things you don't agree with. So I decided to completely change tracks and I moved to Washington, D.C. to not work in politics. And I started working at a big PR firm in their sustainability group. And eventually, if you work in energy, you understand that we are burning lots of things and creating this blanket in the atmosphere that is making our world far hotter and far harder for humans to live in.
0: Yeah.
7: And so I went into it, and it's been my life's work. You know, I couldn't imagine doing anything else.
0: Yeah, that's cool. And when you started, of course, as now, the science was pretty clear.
7: Yeah. In late 80s, this famous climate scientist, James Hansen, testified before Congress and said, this is going to happen.
0: Yeah.
7: Turns out he was right, and no one did anything. You know, the last 20 years haven't really gotten it done, but, you know, we're going to keep trying.
0: Yeah, we're going to keep trying. We are, again, on the brink of an energy crisis based on the reliance on Middle East oil.
7: Yeah.
0: Other countries are moving a little faster than we are towards clean, renewable energy sources and electric cars and energy dependence, you know, and independence. We are actually now forcing, I think, some coal plants to reopen or keep some aging coal plants open for reasons that I'm unclear on.
7: Yeah, that's a really important point that a lot of folks don't know about. So coal in the U.S. around 2000 was half of our energy mix, 50%. Right now it's about 15%. And in 10 years, that number is expected to fall in half again. Unfortunately, in the last couple of years, coinciding with the Trump administration, there have been many actions taken by the administration to, you know, give taxpayer subsidies to coal plants that are uneconomic, or, you know, to roll back clean air standards that, you know, have been encouraging these things to go offline. And all those coal closures really have occurred because the utilities and their regulators see that this is the most expensive and also the dirtiest source of electricity.
0: Yeah.
7: And it doesn't make sense for them anymore. So they
0: It doesn't make economic sense.
7: It's incredibly expensive. It's gotten more expensive than coal. It increased 20% in cost from 2021 to 2024. That's twice the rate of inflation. And so, you know, all these utilities are closing them down because they don't need it anymore. Clean energy is cheap. You know, it's abundant. We have so much of it. It's domestic. It can't be offshored. It's not subject to those volatile international price swings like you're seeing with oil in the Middle East.
0: And if it doesn't make economic sense for the utilities, that means energy bills are going up. And I wonder, do you think people understand their energy bills when they get them in the mail? Do they kind of know what's going on?
7: This is the thing that most people don't understand about oil and gas, is that it's sold on an international market. And anytime there's a war, those prices spike, right? And that's beyond our control. And so they're taking this thing that they pull out of the ground here and, you know, damage our communities, and they're shipping it abroad. They're going to sell it to whoever wants to pay it.
0: The highest bidder, yeah.
7: Yeah.
0: Silvio, you're kind of a bummer, aren't you? It's just kind of like,

0: rhetoric from what's really happening. Because if you really look at what's happening, it's happening faster than we thought. Costs are coming down faster than ever. Deployment is happening faster than ever. We just have to speed up.
1: Yeah. And I know that human behavior really makes a difference, because certainly during COVID, the atmosphere improved. Things got better. There were, you know, the behavior changed. Exhausts and pollution was diminished. The technology's here, and it's getting cheaper.
0: The cost thing is what really motivates people. Rooftop solar, people install it all the time because it's just cheaper. And, you know, there's a lot of conservatives out there who like having control over their energy bills and like having the freedom to choose what they can do. And we don't want to get caught up in partisan stuff. We just want to get it done.
1: Yeah.
0: And so you look at costs, you look at how it makes people's lives better. And there's a lot of positive stuff to think about there.
1: If people want to learn more, if they're listening to this, is there a website they can go to find out all the stuff you're working on?
0: Sure. Energyinnovation.org. We have a Substack, The Power Line. That's where I kind of let my hair down a little bit and, you know, maybe talk a little bit more rhetorically than I would up here on the national audience. So,
1: Energyinnovation.org.
0: Yes, sir.
1: And direct action, just to get people to become better informed and take a look at their energy use and their energy sources.
0: You can go to your school board. You can go to your local public utility commission. You can go to your state legislature and you can make your voice heard. People have a lot more power than they might think. Yeah. Also, you can also vote with your wallet and you can say, I'm going to install solar. I'm going to buy an EV. I'm going to install a heat pump. You know, we have a lot of control and together I think we can make a difference.
1: Yeah. Well, thanks so much for the work you're doing and thanks for stopping by.
0: Thank you for having me.
1: Silvio Marcacci, Senior Director of Communications at the nonpartisan think tank called Energy Innovation. Thank you, Silvio. I'm Nick Forster. You're listening to E-Town. The Brook and the Bluff are going to be back in a little bit. Right now, I want to tell you about what's coming up. Lucy Clearwater, according to her bio, was born in a bathtub in a cookie factory in Northern California. I do know that she was a precocious musician, starting out on the violin and then branching out to a host of other stringed instruments. She was a music teacher at 12 years old. She has been steadily working on her craft as a guitarist and singer and songwriter. Her debut record, I think, is called People Don't Equal Possessions, but I'll let her clarify that. Really glad she's here. Please help me welcome, also for her first visit to E-Town, Lucy Clearwater.

0: Thank you. How about Brooke and the Bluff? That was so fun. I was just like, yeah, I feel really privileged to get to share the stage.
1: Yeah, Lucy Clearwater, welcome to E-Town.
0: Thank you so much.
1: Yeah, such
0: happy
1: a good
0: to be here.
1: Okay, so naming your record, including an unpronounceable symbol, what do you call it, your record?
0: I call it People Not Possessions.
1: People Not Possessions, okay.
0: Yeah.
1: Great. And I mentioned the thing about born in a bathtub in a cookie factory.
0: Oh, yes.
1: Was that your family business or what was that?
0: Yeah, my aunt ran this cookie factory near Oakland, California. And my dad was working there at the time. And my parents wanted to do a home birth. There happened to be a bathtub in the cookie factory. I don't know why.
1: The water birth,
0: there was one of those. But and then
1: there you are. Yeah. That's a great launch story. I mean, you know, not everybody has a good launch story.
0: Yeah, I remember when I was like 16 and I was starting to do music more and people were like, oh, you need your elevator pitch and it needs to be like one sentence. And so I was like, okay, I was born in a bathtub in a cookie factory. That's one sentence.
1: Yeah. And you must have taken like Suzuki violin lessons when you were a little kid.
0: I did, yeah. My mom was my violin teacher. She put a violin in my hands when I turned 4. And I was like...
1: Yeah.
0: There you go.
1: It's hard to skip practice when your mom's the teacher.
0: Yeah, that's true. Yeah, just at dad's house sometimes. I would make up songs that weren't the songs that I was supposed to be practicing and just improvise. And then my dad would be like, great, which one was that? And I was like, that was Mozart's.
1: Yeah.
0: And he'd be like, great, play it again, the same exact thing. And I'd be like...
1: Busted, yeah. And you were a music teacher when you were 12. Like, who are you teaching?
0: My grandma's neighbor was like 2 years younger than me, and I'd been playing since I was 4, so when I was 12, he was 10.
1: Yeah.
0: And yeah, he was my first student, and then I went on to teach a bunch of kids all through high school and everything.
1: Nice. Yeah. No grown-up students.
0: I did have grown-up students,
1: Wow, that's so cool and very precocious and confident of you to be a teacher as a teenager.
0: I think I just was in my bedroom, like, listening to my mom teach all the time, and then I was like, oh, I can imitate her.
1: Yeah.
0: And then most of when I was teaching from, like, 12 to probably 18, I was very much just pretending to be my mom. I would just mimic her, and I was like, oh, that's what you're supposed to say.
1: Yeah. Well, it's cool to have role models like that.
0: Yeah.
1: Most people don't get the chance to sort of, like, imitate their parents and then have it benefit them in any way.
0: Yeah, I got lucky.
1: So you knew that LA was the place you wanted to go.
0: Yeah, I checked out Nashville.
1: Yeah.
0: It was super cool, but I think just California's in my bones, and I didn't want to be too far away from the ocean and all the trees and mountains.
1: And you're part of a really cool community. I didn't mention it, but Kenneth Padengale's on your record.
0: Yeah.
1: You make music with Sean Watkins, Sarah Watkins, occasionally Madison Cunningham and others. There's like a community that you're in.
0: Yeah, I feel really lucky. There's this incredible scene in LA right now, and I just feel like I'm part of a time that's really potent and special, and everybody's just like hanging out together and playing together and going to each other's shows, and it's makes me wonder what it was like in like the 60s and 70s in Laurel Canyon and like Mama Cass's house and like those hangs and everything. And I wonder if what we have right now is like somewhat similar, but
1: a lot less drugs.
0: Yeah, probably.
1: Yeah. I went to a few months ago. I went to the jam session that Sean Watkins has in Glendale at the basement of that church.
0: Yeah,
1: and it was a really cool, super cool scene. And I understand that's where you recorded your record.
0: Yeah, it's Tyler Gabe Chester's studio, Bell Choir in Glendale.
1: Yeah. Well, I just want to again. It's and I mentioned this to the Brooke and the Bluff guys, but it's hard to get noticed. It's hard to anybody can make a record. And there's a lot of new music all the time. And so for a young person starting out in music and making a record, it's hard to get noticed. So what's your plan?
0: I mean, the reason why I like to play music and do all this is like just to meet incredible people and play with people and make friends, be in community. So that's really been like where my heart is centered. And I do that all the time. And so I feel very successful already in that that's what I get to do. And if more people catch on, that's awesome. And so I'm partly grateful to be here on this incredible stage. And, but yeah, I just love playing music with my friends, and we've been doing so many shows together and collaborating. And I just feel that like that is naturally making the ball roll forward. And I think like all together we lift each other up, and that's how I, that's the only way that I really would want to like make it would be with all my friends. So,
1: yeah. And, your first record is just coming out now. Mm-hmm. You're doing your first headline tour. Mm-hmm. You're actually bringing a couple of musicians with you, which is also bold.
0: Thanks. Yeah. It's a little maybe crazy of me because in this economy touring with a band,
1: yeah.
0: but I'm doing it because I just really want to.
1: Yeah.
0: So,
1: well, it's super exciting. And again, we're just glad you could stop by. That's Lucy Clearwater from Los Angeles, California. People do not equal possessions. Along with the E-Tones on a couple of tunes, Christian Teal, Adam Bodine, Eric Turin, and Helen Forster singing harmony. Lucy Clearwater.
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1: I'm Nick Forster. 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As always, if you want more information about any of our guests, you want to find out how to get tickets to live shows, or if you want to find out all kinds of stuff about E-Town, you can find links to our YouTube channels and our podcasts. All that stuff's online at etown.org. Okay, such good singing tonight, don't you think? Just great. The human voice, man, what a nice thing to have the human voice be in our midst. It is kind of a classic E-Town show. The Southern rock band and the eco advocate and the tender singer songwriter. I mean, it's just a wacky combination. It somehow works. Right now, would you please help me welcome back to the stage the Brook and the Bluff.
12: All right. Here we go.

That's the Brook and the Bluff. And now living in Nashville, Tennessee, Joseph Satine, John Canada, Alec Bolton, Micah Von Schimmelman, and Kevin Canada. The latest record is called Werewolf. That's the Brook and the Bluff. We got time for one more song. We're going to get everybody out on stage and do one more song. This is a new one for us, a song we've never done as a finale here in all the years of E-Town. It's a song from the South. But I want to thank all our guests. Thanks, of course, to the Brook and the Bluff for coming up from now living in Nashville. Thanks to the E-Tones, to Ellen Forster, to our interview guests, Silvio Marcacci. Thanks for being here, reminding us that we can all do something on behalf of fighting climate change, even if it's just making changes in our homes. Thanks to Lucy Clearwater, coming out from L.A. This is both of our musical guests this week.

0: This is a production of E-Town.
1: Most of the time, we can resolve conflict with negotiation and tact. But what about when the stakes are high and middle ground seems out of reach? That's when you might need a mediator. Loretta Moralia offers mediation services in the Hudson Valley to those who are trying to resolve the biggest issues with the smallest amount of conflict, whether it be divorce, custody disputes, elder care issues, or the estate of a loved one. Mediation is an assisted conversation with an impartial person. Loretta helps you move beyond roadblocks so the conversation can be more productive and real problem solving can begin. As the mediator, Loretta does not take sides or decide the case like a judge. Instead, all involved are very much a part of the conversation and are thereby empowered to help create a resolution that will uniquely satisfy all the parties' needs.
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0: Good morning. Welcome to New Harmony here on KZ. I'm Dick Hermans, and on this beautiful but somber weekend, got a couple of hours of acoustic bliss coming your way. I'm not quite sure that's the word you'll think of later on, but for the moment, we had a blissful beginning with Ed Gerhard playing a couple of Beatles tunes, If I Fell, and In My Life from his album Counting the Ways, Judy Collins with her classic version of In My Life, and Garnet Rogers with his wonderful song, All That Is. Love will save us. It may be the only thing we have going for us. Let's play some ads and I'll be right back.
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0: 25 years ago, of course, was 9/11, that great tragedy, and but Oblong in Rhinebeck, we were all ready to go, and we're planning to open on the 15th of September that year, and I remember it well because all this stuff happened on the 11th, and the 15th was really a blur. We got open, and we're still open, and I'm thankful to the Rhinebeck community. Excuse me. Be right back.
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0: I kind of think every year since 2001, I've sort of, you know, intellectualized what happened on 9/11. Last night, I attended a play in a musical in Sharon at the Sharon Playhouse called Come From Away, which is about the village or city of Gander in Newfoundland, where 38 airplanes showed up, thousands of people who were on flights from Europe to New York and Dallas and places. And what that community did, and all the intricacies of different aspects of life that were affected on that tragic day. And I felt it more last night during that performance, and I urge you to go see it. It's playing this week and probably into next week. It's wonderfully done. Come From Away at the Sharon Playhouse. One of the things that I remember from, I've never forgotten about 9/11, was a brother of a friend who died there. His name was Jeff Hardy, and he played with his brother Jack in a band, and Jeff was also a chef. in Windows on the World. And he, like so many others, perished that day. Here's a song that Jack wrote after that event. And it's not directly about it, but it is, I think, well, as most of all his songs were, from the heart. We'll hear Jack Hardy do a song called The Singer's Lament. Then we'll have a song called Land of the Living from Lucy Kaplansky. A song called Grand Central Station from Mary Chapin Carpenter. All right. Sorry, I think I got it together now.

0: three songs reflecting on 9/11. Jack Hardy was the first one. Lucy Kaplansky the second, and Mary Chapin Carpenter the third.
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0: Song from Louise Grasmere. Album called Two Crows came in the mail this week, and quite impressed by the songs and her story, which I will delve into another week because it's a kind of involved tale. Yes. And we heard Andy Revkin before that from an album called Wake Me Up, Martha. It all came fairly recently. And the song is called Good Souls, and starting it off with Karen Matheson's Singing in the Dark here on New Harmony.
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0: All right. New Harmony, the site of dueling hardware stores. I like them both, actually, so depending on where you live. Okay. Someone put a query up, a friend of mine put a query up, and said, are there any songs about Wendell Berry, who passed away? Wendell Berry, of course, the great Kentucky farmer, poet, philosopher, who passed away just a few days ago. I believe he's 92. And I remember once, and it's like almost mythical in my mind about, did it really happen? But I was driving in Kentucky. I don't know why, which direction, go east or west, but I would, living in Arizona at the time, or in Wisconsin, I'm not sure which one, and somehow stumbled upon a talk that Wendell Berry was giving, and it was one of those things that it flipped a switch in my head, and now I'm on the radio, what the hell. Anyway, there are some songs of his put to music. And we're going to just play one of them right now. It's from Eric Bibb. He did a whole album with called On Wendell's Farm, celebrating Wendell Berry in music. And that's Wendell Berry poems put to music. And we'll put one of the more biting ones out there, because Wendell was not a friend of stupid politicians. So we'll play that. And then we're going to hear a little instrumental tune called Wendell's Wedding, which has nothing to do with Wendell Berry. And then we'll hear a song from Tim Grimm. And he wrote a song years ago called Meeting Wendell Berry. And it doesn't mention Wendell, but clearly he's done. You'll get it, I think. Anyway, here's Eric Bibb.

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0: Tim Grimm. All right. Yes, well, it is about 10 o'clock on a Saturday morning and another amazingly beautiful day. And I hope that you have something fun to do today or something just relaxing. It's my hope. And, yeah.
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0: Here's something from the band House of Hamel.

0: the House of Hamel trio from Philadelphia area, and they will be performing next Friday night at a little venue in Pine Plains. Now, you may never have heard of the Grace Note. It is in the lower area of the Stissing Center, and it is a cool little performance space. Holds about 90 people when it's full up, and there's seats available for House of Hamel. I'm going to be there because I love this band. They are so good. They are so. They have such variety. They are a road-tested crew. They've been touring for years, and they're still young. It's amazing. So anyway, check it out if you have time. Next Friday night, I think it's at 7:30, and in Pine Plains, the Grace Note at the Stissing Center, House of Hamel. All right. Thanks for letting me do that.
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0: And did I mention that Oblong is celebrating its 25th anniversary in Rhinebeck this week? 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
1: All right. There are more things going on than many of us or any of us have time to do. It's just incredible. We have food and wine at the fairgrounds today. That's pretty amazing. And next Saturday in Rhinebeck, there's a special music event. And this little set of tunes will give you a hint of what that is.

0: Well, yes. Well, next Saturday is the Rhinebeck Porch Fest. Porch Fest, yes. It's an all-volunteer event. You can attend for free. It goes from 11 till 6 on September 19th in the village of Rhinebeck. You can go to rbkporchfest.com to see a list of when different bands are playing. They have to have 36 performers at least. And the locations of the house, it's kind of Livingston, Chestnut Street, Mulberry Street, even over to Parsonage Street, and a little bit on Montgomery Street. All right. That's cool. It's very cool. Anyway, you should check it out, Porch Fest in Rhinebeck. Rain or shine, I believe. And it's just a great local event, and started in 2017. Didn't quite make it through all the years of the pandemic, but have been going strong recently. Great fun. All right. We will return momentarily.
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0: Little John Hartford, a little of the band, and a little bit of Andy M. Stewart.
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0: Roseanne Cash from the album The List. Jorma Kaukonen did Leave the Light On, Chris Smither tune, and of course, Sound of Silence. There it is.
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9: 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In case of accidental ingestion or overconsumption, contact the Poison Center. Consume responsibly. Cannabis can be addictive. Cannabis can impair concentration and coordination. Do not operate a vehicle or machinery under the influence of cannabis. There may be health risks associated with the consumption of this product. Cannabis is not recommended for use by persons who are pregnant or nursing.
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0: on a weekend when we remember a lot of people who never grew old. I leave you with Ann Hills and Cindy Maxon singing that traditional tune. I'm Dick Hermans. Thanks so much for listening. Have a beautiful weekend.
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Crazy that it's been 20 years since Amy Winehouse released her instantly classic second album, Back to Black. That's a previously unreleased demo version of Tears Dry on Their Own from an upcoming 20th anniversary deluxe reissue of the album, which is coming out October 23rd. The collection brings together four unreleased demos, rare B-sides, and a live performance recorded at the Paradiso in Amsterdam during the Back to Black tour. Amy would have been 43 this year on Monday, September 14th. Also, we wish a very happy birthday to Fiona Apple, born on September 13th, 1977, and we went back to the Idler Wheel for Every Single Night. Welcome to the She Rose Radio Hour, my friends. I'm your host, Carmel Holt, and it's so great to see you, as always. And before we get into what's coming up this hour, a reminder that we are a tiny feminist 100% independent production, and we rely on the support of our radio affiliates and listeners like you. 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And you'll be helping to make this programming possible, which amplifies women's voices through song and conversations, just like the one that you'll hear later this hour with Nico Case, as we revisit her most recent interview with us recorded a year ago when she released her latest album, Neon Gray, Midnight Green. Nico just celebrated a birthday a few days ago, and she's headed out on her fall tour starting in a month. That's coming up in the second part of the show. Hope that you can stick around for that. Right now, another Virgo birthday to celebrate. Guitarist, vocalist, and lyricist Belinda Butcher of the pioneering shoegaze band My Bloody Valentine is 65 on September 16th. From their 2013 album MBV, here's Only Tomorrow.

0: Happy birthday to a couple of UK guitar sheroes who share a birthday on September 16th. Justine Frischman of Elastica and Belinda Butcher of My Bloody Valentine. We heard Stutter from Elastica's 1995 self-titled debut and from My Bloody Valentine's 2013 third album, MBV, which was their first in over two decades. We heard Only Tomorrow. I'm Carmel Holt. This week, we revisit Nico Case's 2025 interview as we celebrate her recent birthday, her upcoming fall tour, and the release of Case Langevier's 10th anniversary reissue. That's coming up after the break. Stay with
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0: You're listening to She Rose, and I'm Carmel Holt. I'll happily admit that I will take any excuse to spotlight Nico Case, and not that I need one, but this week I have five. The biggest news is that the musical adaptation of Thelma and Louise, for which Nico Case wrote the music and lyrics, is getting its world premiere run in London at the Young Vic through October. Fingers crossed that it comes to Broadway next, but we send congrats out to Nico, and we're just a couple of weeks away from the one-year anniversary of Neon Grey Midnight Green, plus her fall tour in support of that album begins in mid-October. Okay, that's three things. It was also just Nico's birthday on September 8th, and reason five to share our love for Nico this week, Case Langevier's, the beloved self-titled album by the supergroup that brought Nico together with Katie Lang and Laura Veers, was just reissued for its 10th anniversary. It includes a previously unreleased track and 12 live recordings from their original 2016 tour. Here's a sample of the live version of Supermoon.

0: Supermoon.
1: That's Case Lang Beers with a live version of Supermoon, a song written by Nico and Laura Beers and found on the new 10th anniversary reissue of Case Lang Beers. With so many reasons to celebrate the Shiro she is, we bring you an encore presentation of Nico Case as this week's Shiro in the Spotlight.
2: Welcome back, Nico Case, to Shiro's. I'm so excited to have you. Yay!
3: Thank you. I'm so excited to be back.
2: I want to congratulate you on your very first fully self-produced record, because that's a big deal.
3: Well, thank you. You know, I didn't do it alone. I just decided to credit myself like a white man for a change. I was like, you know.
2: I love it. So when did the writing of this record come, and how long did that process take?
3: I guess my last record came out like 7 years ago, so probably about that long.
2: Was there a first song on the album?
3: Oh, it's a really good question. To me, the first song on the record was Destination. I think I wrote it about 2 years ago, and it just seemed really immediate, and it got out a lot of what I was trying to say. I don't know, and it kind of made me realize that a lot of the songs that I had been working on were tributes to music and musicians. And so that one seems very like the chapter one sort of thing.

0: destination that opens up the brand new Nico Case album, her ninth studio release, Neon Gray, Midnight Green. We have Nico Case in the Shiro spotlight, and I'm Carmel Holt. So once you decided that you were going to take this grouping of songs and record them, what happened next? Like, how did you assemble everyone? Where did you assemble everyone?
1: Well, I have a studio and I really wanted to record it here. So I called the True Blue team and then some new guests for the record. And once we had the bed tracks for everything, I was able to go to Colorado to meet up with Tom Hagerman, who did the orchestration charts, and see the orchestra perform the songs, which was a little bit like hearing one of your own songs as though it wasn't yours. So there was a lot of crying and a lot of, thank you guys so much. Oh my God. You know, there was a lot of snotty nose weeping on my part.
0: And you and Paul Rigby worked together on a lot of these songs.
1: Yes.
0: Such an old friend and old collaborator. Why do you think that that relationship works so well?
1: Because Paul loves when somebody asks him, okay, we have two impossible melodies that can't go together. I want to stick them together. So Paul, play me every single note that can go in between these two parts. And there's just this super nerdy jazz school brain of his that latches onto that. And he loves figuring those weird algebra problems out.
0: Can you give us an example? Maybe we should play something.
1: I know we worked a lot on Baby, I'm Not a Werewolf that way, because I wrote way too much for that song and I ended up just having to edit a lot of it down. And I like to change time signatures. I like to change keys. And he's the guy who's so excited to do things like that because they're hard.
0: Yeah. Well, do you want to set this song up before we hear a little bit of it?
1: Well, this song was about going through a second adolescence with menopause, where there's a lot of time where you're just a liquid inside your own body and you don't recognize any of your internal markers and you feel pretty nuts. And sometimes you have to set yourself up to remember who you are because it's really a wild ride. Also, menopause has nothing but really negative connotations around it. It's supposed to be when we shrivel up and are no longer fertile, which I had never had any interest in being anyway. So I got to see it from another perspective. So it was more of an exploration of all the subterranean caverns. It's like you have to go deep into the bowels of the monster. It was fascinating and terrifying. And it's the hero's journey because it's this great sort of crucible where you burn off all the shit you don't need. And then you come out the other side way more yourself in a really great way. So that's kind of where I was at with Baby, I'm Not a Werewolf. The long and short of it is. I woke up.

0: Baby, I'm Not a Werewolf, which lands almost at the tail end. I guess it's called the penultimate track. Is that, am I getting that right? The penultimate track?
1: I have no idea.
0: I think so. I'm going to use that fancy word.
1: I trust
0: it feels good.

0: to
1: I would
0: say.
1: Not trust me, but I trust okay. you that it is the penultimate.
0: The penultimate track.
2: Nico Case is here with us on Shiro's, and the new album is called Neon Gray, Midnight Green. I was thinking about the timeline of the trifecta of the new album, the musical, and writing your memoir. And I wondered, anything shift? Anything change?
3: I think the musical probably shifted it way more than the memoir did. Because every line, everything in the musical is juried by other people. And it takes a lot of the heavy lifting out. It's like you're pulling your own harrow through the field, like you're wearing the harness and you're doing it when you're making your own record. And then when you go to Broadway, it's like you're riding in like a Cadillac hovercraft because, you know, you do have to kill your darlings and you do have to give up on things that you think are really good because everybody else doesn't like it. But I find that I really trust them, so it doesn't hurt,
2: right.
3: you know? And if I really go to the mat for something, they respect that. And I've never really missed anything horribly that we got rid of. But I always thought I was so picky and took so much time with my own songs. And then after working on the musical, I realized I kind of don't. Maybe compared to some people I do, but it felt good to be a little freer with it in the recording.
2: That's amazing. It feels like this record has more addressing that experience of being a woman.
3: Yes, but I'm usually talking about other people, unless I'm talking about myself in a way that I didn't notice, which is, you know, usually the case.
2: Yeah.
3: I think I've always been kind of in the middle. Like, I'm a gender fluid person. I don't feel like a woman or a man, but I go by she.
2: We talk about ageism on Shiro's a lot. So I just was wondering, like, if you had had any thoughts about that in this new decade that you're in, or if you're just like, I haven't thought about it.
3: Well, I think about, you know, stuff like if my knee hurts for a long time, I'll be like, I really should probably get that x-rayed. And, you know, the Rolling Stones, for good or bad, they still pack places. I mean, I applaud.
2: What have you seen change for women since you started?
3: Everything and nothing. We are everywhere now and still people don't get it. And I feel slightly validated and it's sick, but you know, I've been saying for a long time, people hate women. They're taught to hate them, so they hate them. And now that we're in an incredibly outwardly violently misogynist period, or at least to the people, I guess, who just thought I was making up a story, like when it's dawning on them now, I don't have empathy for how long it took for them to realize that it was true.
2: Mm. Now it's unavoidable. Although there are some that would say that in music, women are everywhere and we're dominating.
3: Like, we are. But the music industry is pretending we're not. It's so weird. It's like we're ghosts and no one can see us, but we're running the show.
2: Yeah.
3: Like, I remember being in a studio in Sweden making my last record, and there was a bunch of engineers who were women in the studio next door, and I went in there for some reason and was introduced to them. And I was like, oh, it's so exciting to see you here engineering.
2: Yeah, yeah, yeah.
3: Because I'm older and there didn't used to be women, and they're just like, don't cry, lady. Okay, whatever. Like, they get to take it for granted.
2: Yeah, yeah.
3: I love that they get to take it for granted. And I don't even mind seeming like a crazy person. But I just want to make sure that they do that, but they also know that they were not there earlier.
2: And you did say in your press release about this record, there are so few producers who are women, non-binary, or trans that people don't think of us as an option. And I'm proud to have produced this record. It's my vision. It's my veto power. It is my taste. Thank you for saying that out loud.
3: You're welcome. I don't think people are out there against us, but the percentage is so small.
2: It is.
3: And, you know, I don't think of women when I think of producers. And that's bad. Like, when you yourself, a producer, does not think of other women, non-binary, trans people as producers, like, there's a problem. And I don't think men are standing in our way or anything. I think it's just the men who are dead who stood in our way did such a good job that we're just kind of catching up now to try to, like, bust through this thing.
2: Right. Can we talk about the song Tomboy Gold?
3: Well, the song Destination is about other people from my perspective. And then Tomboy Gold is the shadow of that song. And it is from the perspective of the people being sung about in a way. So they're a couple. they're one unit, so they had to be together on the record.
0: Hip check through the crowd to what you think is the center, think is the center. Hip check till the pinball grooves. Hip check on that bar of the hammer. Hip check through the crowd to what you think is the center.

0: That's Tomboy Gold from the new Nico Case album, Neon Gray, Midnight Green, her ninth studio album. I'm Carmel Holt, and she's here with us on Shiro's. You talked a little bit about the overall theme of this being like a collection of love songs or songs to musicians and to music.
1: Yeah, that song in particular is kind of a shout out to the women I would see coming up in music out there, especially the gay women. They had a very distinct swagger that gave me whiplash, and I didn't understand why it was so compelling. You know, I was like, huh, there's just something about them. And it wasn't some sexist stereotypical notion about swagger. It was a very different kind of swagger. And I feel like women who didn't grow up caring about the male gaze or caring what men thought of them or what their measure was in the eyes of men, there was something so singular of purpose and so forceful and formidable and so tender about the way those people that I looked up to would move through the world. And they helped me see myself better, and they helped me know that there was something else out there and that women weren't this little thin, you know, sliver of what the definition of us are. Because I'm not like that at all. Like, I'm a pretty ferocious person. But, you know, when you're trained to believe one thing, it's hard to put it down. And, you know, it never went well, any of that stuff that I thought, like, trying to fit into it. It was always really embarrassing and weird. So, you know, now that stuff is funny. But I do get kind of melancholy when I think about how much time I wasted worrying about it and how much of myself I didn't let out.
0: Man, do I relate to that so much.
1: Yeah, right?
0: Yep. Well, we have time for the Shiro's Magic Wand. You ready to make a wish?
1: I'm ready.
0: Okay. So I'm going to hand you the Shiro's Magic Wand. Might actually be a little heavier than you imagine because it holds the power to change anything in the music industry for women, mm-hmm. for non-binary, mm-hmm. queer, BIPOC folks, anyone whose voice is not equally heard. First wave of the wand. What would you change, Nico Case?
1: I'd just erase the Country Music Institution off the face of the earth.
0: Nice.
1: The gatekeepers. Okay. They're gone. You make that, country music ladies. Get out there. All you theys and thems and everybody, please.
0: May it be so.
1: May it be so.
0: Nico, thank you for being with us on Shiro's. How should we go out today?
1: Thank you for having me.
0: What song should we close
1: Always
0: with?
1: Always an honor. What song?
0: Yeah.
1: I like the title track because it was such a great excuse to play baritone guitar, which is just my favorite sound.
0: Can you tell us anything about this song before we go into it?
1: It's just Womankind's Revenge.

0: 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Neon Gray Midnight Green is out now on Anti Records. 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
3: For use by adults 21 or older. 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Consume responsibly. Cannabis can be addictive. Cannabis can impair concentration and coordination. Do not operate a vehicle or machinery under the influence of cannabis. 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Cannabis is not recommended for use by persons who are pregnant or nursing.
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0: It's Shiro's and I'm Carmel Holt. It's been a tough couple of weeks of big losses of Shiro's. Dolly Parton, Gloria Steinem, and most recently, musician, jazz singer, songwriter, and producer Cassandra Wilson, who passed away at the age of 70 on September 2nd. Known for her incredible interpretations of songs of all genres, her 1995 album New Moon Daughter was a standout in her discography and won Cassandra her first Grammy Award for Best Jazz Vocal Album. This song became one of her signature songs, her version of Sun House's Death Letter.

0: Rest in peace, Cassandra Wilson. That was You Go to My Head from her 16th and final studio album, Coming Forth by Day, which was an homage to legendary jazz vocalist Billie Holiday, commemorating the 100th anniversary of the singer's birth. And from New Moon Daughter, we heard her haunting version of Death Letter by Sun House. That does it for this week's edition of She-Ra's Radio. Thanks as always for tuning in wherever you may be listening. Together, let's keep turning up the volume. 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

Tao's first album in 7 years is called Show Me. It'll be out October 30th. From it, that's Sick of the Times, featuring Toon Yards and the Linda Lindas. And Tao is going to join us for our Shiro's 6th anniversary party at Unicorn Bar in Kingston, November 11th. That's 11/11. 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And I hope that you enjoyed the first hour of Shiro's Radio this week, which featured an encore presentation of a chat with Nico Case, which was recorded just about a year ago when she released her latest album called Neon Gray Midnight Green. And we'll see Nico back in the Hudson Valley playing at the Bardavon in Poughkeepsie on October 22nd. I'm Carmel Holtz. It is Shiro's Radio at 98.1 KZE. So glad that you could be with us. We continue now with something from Sylvan Esso, who just released their new album yesterday called Ow Infinity. From it, this is Sledge.

A favorite from the Human League, which, by the way, just got reinvented by Michelle Indegicello and Cat Power for Michelle's upcoming new album. But that was the original, Don't You Want Me, from Human League at 98.1 KZE on Shiro's Radio. Tegan and Sarah's Closer, and a new one from Sylvan Esso from their new album, Owl Infinity, which just came out yesterday. And we heard the track called Sledge, one of my favorites off the new album. I'm Carmel Holt. It is Shiro's Radio at 98.1 KZE. Here's Ani.

0: Recent guest Lido Pimienta and Tequeria on Shiro's Radio, and Ani DeFranco 2 and 32 Flavors. I'm Carmel Holt. It is Shiro's at 98.1 KZE, and I've got a new one for you coming up from Erykah Badu and The Alchemist, new Danielle Ponder, and something from Salt, too. Stay with us.
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2: Kasbah Cultural Park in Tivoli closes its 2026 annual festival with a powerful dance weekend, Friday, September 11th and Saturday, September 12th. 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
0: You're listening to Shiro's Radio at 98.1 KZE. Erykah Badu has returned for her first project in 11 years. It's called Before the World Blows, and it's a collaboration with The Alchemist. This from the new album is called Witch Doctor. 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
4: No es una bruja. 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

0: From UK Collective Salt, that's Wildfires here at Shiro's Radio, 98.1 KZE. Danielle Ponder's new one, Sun and Moon, from her upcoming new album. And we heard Erykah Badu and the Alchemist Witch Doctor from the new album, Before the World Blows. I'm Carmel Holt. It is Shiro's Radio. And glad that you could be along with us. Got a couple more for you before we sign off for this weekend. Concrete Blonde, Joan Jett, and the Blackhearts just ahead.
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3: 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Cannabis can be addictive. Cannabis can impair concentration and coordination. 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Cannabis is not recommended for use by persons who are pregnant or nursing.
0: 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And I will see you back here next Saturday. We do this every Saturday on KZE from 11 to 1. And until then, enjoy your weekend. Be kind to yourselves. Be kind to one another. I'll leave you with this one from Concrete Blonde.

0: KZE is happy to announce Rhinebeck Porch Fest is back, Saturday, September 19th from 11 to 6. 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

0: 98.1 KZE. We are live from the Hudson Valley Food and Wine Festival. And with me, I'm joined with my first guest of the day. Would you like to introduce yourself, sir, to all the people listening?
1: I would. I'm Mike. I am from a company called Edge Adventures.
0: What does Edge Adventures do?
1: So we specialize in putting together group trips to explore different exotic places of the world, like the Azores, the Galapagos, South Africa. A lot of people are a little nervous about planning that themselves or going by themselves. So we kind of help them bring that to fruition.
0: Definitely. It's a little different than your standard trip to Florida, going to Disney World.
1: Yes.
0: You got to kind of know what you're doing, going to the Galapagos Islands.
1: Yes.
0: So some expert hands in that is definitely necessary.
1: Absolutely.
0: So I'm assuming, we were talking a little bit before, you've gotten to go to a bunch of these cool places to learn all about them.
1: Oh, I do. So we always make sure that I bring like a group of about 12 people out to every location, scout it out, you know, make our mistakes, make sure everything is going to flow perfectly before we bring any other group out there with us. So, and we've gotten pretty good at it. We've been in business for about 20 years now.
0: Mm-hmm.
1: So we're really excited about expanding. Now we're starting to work with adults.
0: Yeah.
1: And family trips, so that's really exciting.
0: Nice. So you were, prior to adults and families, you were doing more like education, so like through colleges or high schools, like what was your demographics?
1: Yeah, our demographics are really, we started off as doing those typical high school trips that you would hear about.
0: Mm-hmm.
1: And so we would work with different school districts, different teachers in the area, and we would plan trips to Spain and, you know, all those great places.
0: Mm-hmm.
1: And then teachers started bugging us, and so we put together a whole program where we would send groups of teachers to different places, and they would earn graduate credit.
0: Nice.
1: And all the parents would yell at us all the time and be like, well, what about us? So we decided to go ahead and try some bucket list destinations.
0: Yeah, definitely.
1: Yeah.
0: So my mom is also one of those people who has had a bucket list destination, so she's
1: okay.
0: Going to Greece next year.
1: Oh, nice.
0: So tell me, what should she be looking forward to in Greece, since you, I'm assuming, have been planning some stuff over there?
1: I will tell you what not to do.
0: That's very helpful, too.
1: I would say get to Athens.
0: Okay.
1: Go see the Parthenon.
0: Mm-hmm.
1: Go see the Acropolis Museum.
0: Mm-hmm.
1: And then I would really kind of move out of Athens itself and try to get yourself to Delphi.
0: Okay.
1: That is a great set of ruins to look at. And also, if you can do a cruise onto those islands, like Santorini.
0: That's where she's headed, Santorini.
1: Oh, yeah. You definitely have to do that. Absolutely.
0: Awesome. Where are some of your favorite places that you've planned trips for, have been able to visit yourself?
1: Ah, there's so many. A little more, for myself personally, I like the parks in Utah, the national parks.
0: Really?
1: That's just me.
0: It's
1: It is. It's kind of weird. But some of my best trips that I've ever been on, hands down, Galapagos.
0: Mm-hmm.
1: The animals, you're supposed to stay about a meter away, but they just come and
0: they
1: play
0: come
1: with
0: up.
1: You.
0: They don't know. They don't know
1: fault.
0: The rule. It's like manatees. They're like, you're not allowed to touch them. I'm like, he doesn't know that. He wants to be pet.
1: Right. And then my favorite is South Africa. This will be my fourth time back with a group. We just got back a few weeks ago. We're going to take another two groups out next summer. And I cannot explain what it's like to be in a Jeep surrounded by these animals. It is just, I've never been to a place where my mind just goes blank on all the pressure about running a trip. I'm just sitting back and relaxing and seeing all these incredible creatures in front of me.
0: Yeah, that sounds amazing. Mm. Just like, even just the sheer size of those creatures to actually take it in and be like, oh, there is an elephant 40 feet away.
1: Even closer, just
0: even
1: so
0: closer.
1: You know.
0: So tell people a little bit more about where they can find you guys and how somebody would start their journey of being like, this sounds amazing. I want to go on your next trip. Where do I do?
1: Great, yes. I think the best place to go would be to our website, which is www.edu, and then there's a dash, Ventures.
0: Got it.
1: So edu-ventures. And there it would list a number of different trips that we're running for adults and families, and even tells us about a Google Meet that's coming up for each of the trips.
0: Sounds cool. And where else can they find you? All the socials, all the good stuff you're on
1: I am so bad with that. Yes, we do have an Edge Adventures Facebook account and an Instagram account. But I can tell you right off the top of my head, that's not my bailiwick. I'm the tour manager. I just want to make sure you get somewhere safe, have a great time, and come back.
0: Well, don't tell my boss, but if you're looking for some freelance social media help, maybe I can help you out there. Well, it has been great talking to you, great to meet you, and I'm going to come by and check out what else you got going on at your booth. Where are you here today?
1: We're in Building C.
0: Okay, Building
1: C. C-17.
0: So if you're heading down to the Hudson Valley Food and Wine Festival, you can check them out at Building C EDU Ventures. So check them out.
1: And thank you so much.
0: Thank you.
1: Yes.
0: All right, we are going to get back into the music here. We got some Paul McCartney, Home to Us. Stay tuned, 98.1 KZE.

0: 98.1 KZE. That was some Dolly Parton for you with Silver Dagger, and I hope you enjoyed it. And we are live from the Hudson Valley Food and Wine Festival, and we've got some pretty delicious food on the table right now that I am going to try after I am done speaking to all of you. We got a really big looking hot dog and some other pretty good looking food. More reviews on that to come later. But we are going to be here all afternoon long, so if you are coming to the Food and Wine Festival, come stop by our table. We are in front of Building B. If you are a business who's going to be here today, we would love to have you on the air and chat with you and learn more about your business. So come on by and say hi. And while I've got you guys here, I do want to give a quick shout out to our friends over at Archtop Fiber. 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

0: some Bob Dylan for you here on 98.1 KZE, and we are live from the Hudson Valley Food and Wine Festival. And I am joined by Francesca, who is representing Desai today. Hello, Francesca.
1: Hello, Alyssa. How are you today?
0: I'm good. How are you?
1: I'm doing well. Thank you.
0: So, tell me a little bit about Desai. What do you guys do over there?
1: So Desai Blue, it has a really great storyline. It is a premium Jumai Daiginjo sake. We are a brewery that is located in Hyde Park, New York. Affiliated with the Culinary Institute of America, we have some great relationships that have formed over time that has helped us achieve being brought to the Hudson Valley. So I'm going to tell you a little bit about what the sake is and how it's made, and some fun facts about it.
0: Please do.
1: Yeah, so we are using Hudson Valley water source. So the Desai Blue Brewery has a great infrastructure that is filtering the water that is used on top of rice that is imported from Arkansas.
0: Interesting.
1: We work with Isabel Farms.
0: Okay.
1: So Desai Blue is using yeast similar to brewing like beer.
0: Okay.
1: Great fermentation process. So many times people ask, you know, what is sake? Like, what
0: yeah,
1: is it
0: what makes it different? How what is its classification of a liquor? Like, what is it? What is it made with? Yeah.
1: Yeah. So it has a very similar fermentation process, if not the same as like brewing a beer. However, it is classified as a rice wine.
0: Mm-hmm.
1: Jumai Daiginjo is the highest classification of sake. So I like to compare, kind of like enjoying your fine wines, how we have different classifications, maybe some more elegant than others. It's the same concept here where Jumai Daiginjo is best enjoyed as a chilled, fine wine type of idea. So we've been able to spice it up and really get fun with it as well, which is great for restaurants. We've got some cocktails made with our yuzu sake.
0: Yes, please tell me about that. I had not heard of yuzu as like a fruit before. So like, what's that flavor profile going to be like?
1: It kind of tastes exactly like a lemon and an orange.
0: Ooh, so very citrusy
1: so
0: profile.
1: So it's very citrusy. It's very refreshing, bright on the palate. So it's fun to work with in...
0: Got some fans.
1: Got a lot
0: so
1: of love.
0: Love. Yeah.
1: Awesome. But yeah, it's a

0: way to introduce sake in a new profile. You know, many people are familiar with sake when you go to hibachi and sushi restaurants, right? Which is always a great way to enjoy your sake with our cuisine setting. But we've been able to pair with a lot of different type of cuisines all over the Hudson Valley.
1: It doesn't just have to be Japanese.
0: Yeah.
1: Complements a bunch of varieties.
0: Absolutely. So it's not only that fine dining environment, it's also, you know, you might find it at, surprisingly enough, your local dive bar in a cocktail that is just introduced in a new way. But I will say, you will most likely find our type 23, 35, 50 in a more elegant setting. Fine dining, not only so, but we were just at the Oscars.
1: Ooh,
0: so that's really cool as well.
1: That's awesome. So you're saying some cocktails that it would be included with. What would I, if I bought a bottle, what would I go home and make?
0: Sake margarita.
1: Ooh, see, that is up my alley. It's
0: fun,
1: not a tequila. Right?
0: And that's the thing, you know, you can add it to your spirit of choice or replace it. But there's a lot of different ways to explore with it, so it's been really great to work with it.
1: Yeah. So tell people, where can they find out more about you guys? Where can they be able to purchase it as well?
0: Awesome. Yeah. Absolutely. So we are at many of the local liquor stores. Again, local restaurants within the Hudson Valley. The Desaibu Brewery is located on 5 St. Andrews Road in Hyde Park, New York. You can go in there daily as a walk-in, or you can book a reservation online and do a tour and tasting. So that's always a really fun day trip or evening trip. You get to learn how the sake is made, and then enjoy. We even have some food, enjoy a tasting, and maybe some food.
1: Well, that sounds super fun, a fun little weekend trip maybe up to the side. And I'm really glad that we were able to sit down and just chat a little bit today.
0: Thank you
1: for coming.
0: Appreciate it. Thanks so much.
1: Of course. So we are going to get back into here at Keys. Again, we are live from the Hudson Valley Wine and Food Fest. You're going to hear a little bit more about that on this break. And when we return, we've got some more music for you. We're going to get into some Dixie Wells with masks off. 98.1 KZ.
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6: All right, well, I'm going to play another older song. This song's off of my first album. It's called Gutted.

0: Thank you so much. Thank you for dancing. That's so sweet. KZE.
1: Bella White, which we just recorded last night. Katie Burghardt is sitting next to me. I'm Andy Gladding. I'm here live at the Old Tone Festival in beautiful Hillsdale, New York. Hey, Katie.
2: Hey, Andy.
1: Are you having fun? What was that? Hey, Andy.
2: Hey, Andy.
1: Hey, are you having fun at the Old Tone Festival? I am.
2: Yes, it's such a nice day. The music's very, very fun. There's a dancing tent. People were square dancing last night, which was fun to watch. I didn't get involved because I'm not that good of a square dancer.
1: Well, I wanted to practice with you. By the way, I'm sorry, I have a mouthful of hamburger. This hamburger is so good. I wanted to practice with you last night, but you didn't want to dance with me.
2: You got to be a little more nimble on the feet. I didn't want to get my feet stomped.
1: Well, I mean, why is that my fault? You need to show me.
2: Well, maybe tonight. We'll try it out.
1: Okay, I'm going to hold you to that.
2: Okay.
1: Once I finish this hamburger. Can I square dance with a hamburger?
2: I don't know.
1: Because I'll just go square dance with this hamburger.
2: I already ate one. I might need another one. Thank you, Mike Nickerson.
1: So Mike Nickerson's the best. The staff here is amazing. The artists are incredible. It's a beautiful day. Yeah, I got to swallow this hamburger. It's a beautiful day here in Hillsdale, New York. We're having a great time. The music is brilliant. Last night, tell us about that Bella White show. We've been playing her in rotation for the last couple of weeks, thanks to our amazing music director, Rick Schneider. Rick, if you're listening, we love you. You're the greatest. But what's the deal with Bella? You were chatting with her, and she just seems like she's incredible.
2: Yeah, she's up and coming. She's here. Folk Americana artist from Canada. She's an incredible person. She's extremely talented. And last night's set had me basically in tears from the moment she started, from the moment she ended. It was beautiful.
1: It really was. What did you like about it?
2: It was very soulful and very relative. Like, relatable is the word.
1: To you.
2: As a
1: listener?
2: As a listener, yeah.
1: Oh, that's great. Well, I really enjoyed mixing it last night. It was so much fun. But everything here has been just amazing. But the weather helps, too.
2: Yeah.
1: We're just in that kind of weird place right before fall begins, your favorite season.
2: It was like 50 degrees.
1: Yeah.
2: It felt so nice. I was like, I'm ready for fall.
1: Now, are you ready for fall?
2: Fall.
1: What about you and all your gals? What are you doing for fall?
2: Probably do some cidery tastings, some wine tastings, walk around in the leaves, maybe go leaf peeping.
1: Fall fashions?
2: Many fall fashions.
1: What can I expect from your fall fashion catalog?
2: My suede jacket that I got in Santa Fe. Mm-hmm. And when it gets colder, I'll do my faux furs.
1: I'm excited. It's going to look great. Anyway, we're going to give you a little peek at what's going on stage right now. The name of the star's case that was Nadine and... you have to look it up right now.
2: Sammy and Nadine.
1: Well, here they go. Live from Hillsdale, New York, Sammy and Nadine at the Old Tone Festival.

0: Love and Gambler and Birdie in the Ashbrook.
1: I was thinking it's funny you sing about the gambling man because you're like the least gambling person. Sammy doesn't play any card games at all. And I grew up in a... Well, one side of the family was all about music and the other side of the family was all about playing cards. So I kind of grew up between the living room and the kitchen my whole life growing up. And
0: I stay in the kitchen.
1: Maybe one day Sammy will play cards. I don't know.
0: Someday.
1: We're just singing.
0: I'll just keep singing about it.
1: Well, we heard the sad news about the passing of Dolly Parton a couple weeks ago, and we were in France in the middle of the country in the Morvan with Dirk and Amelia Powell sitting at a table and playing some of her songs on the phone and crying, and just could not believe it. She was kind of the person that you think would live forever. Felt like she would outlive all of us. And well, we'll do what my favorite Dolly Parton song that she wrote called When Someone Wants to Leave.

0: Some Jim James with Just a Fool here on 98.1 KZE, and we are live from the Hudson Valley Wine and Food Festival at the Dutchess County Fairgrounds, and I am joined by another guest today. We have Leanne from Hudson Whiskey. Hello, Leanne. How are you today?
1: I'm great. I'm here. How bad can it be? The sun is shining, and it's just an amazing day.
0: We did. We got a beautiful day for today's festival. It's great. Most of it's inside, so good rain plan, but I'm outside, so I'm happy.
1: You're lucky.
0: I'm happy. So, Leanne, tell us a little bit about what you guys are bringing to the table today. What do you guys got for display, for tasting, all that?
1: Sure. So today we're here. We brought some of our distillery exclusives, and we also brought a festival exclusive. And we have our oldest release is a 9-year. It's a cask strength bourbon, right down to our cider cask rye, which is a festival exclusive. And we have cocktail samples of that. We have everything that anybody wants to try for whiskey. We got bourbon, we got rye, and we got cocktails. And you don't need anything more, I don't think.
0: No, I don't think so. I think that covers my base. For the day, at least. There's a little bit of day drinking.
1: Yeah, just a little bit.
0: So tell me a little bit more about Hudson Whiskey.
1: Sure. So we are made at Tuttletown Spirits Distillery, which is located in Gardner, New York, just about 6 or 7 miles off the interstate through New Paltz. We are the first distillery in the state of New York since Prohibition.
0: Wow.
1: There's a really amazing documentary called Fire, Water, and Grain, The Story of Empire Rye. It was put out by the Bayless Brothers, and you can find it, I think, on Amazon. It tells a lot of the history of New York distilling, and our distillery features heavily in that, which talks a lot about our distillery helping to change the licensing in the state to make it more affordable for distilleries to start. And through all that effort, distilling in the state is a multi-million dollar industry now. We have cooperages and rye growers and floor malters, and it's an amazing thing to see. So definitely check out the documentary. We are in a what was once a historic grain grist mill.
0: Yes,
1: it was built
0: I've passed
1: in
0: by it before. I've seen
1: 1788. It's amazing. Yeah, it's the oldest continuously run grist mill in New York. It ran its last grind in 2001.
0: Wow.
1: And you can come and see all the workings of it. It's a beautiful site. We're on 35 acres right on the Shawangunk Hill.
0: Mm-hmm.
1: So, you know, you can come sample other things that we have. We have unaged spirits. We have other whiskeys that we didn't bring. And we have a full cocktail bar. So you can try our spirits in a cocktail if you're not necessarily a straight spirit drinker.
0: Yeah. So what are some of the, you said there was the festival exclusive, so talk a little bit more about like maybe the flavor profiles, like, because some people, they'll hear about like any kind of spirit and they'll be like, what makes one different from the other? It's
1: absolutely
0: all the same, it all burns.
1: Absolutely. So our festival exclusive is called a cider cask rye, and it's a rye that's been finished in barrels that held apple cider. So it's got that green vegetal New York rye flavor, but it has a sweetness from the apples. And here today with that, we are sampling a cocktail that's made with that, and it's called a Washington apple. And it's the cider cask rye, it's a sour apple schnapps, and it's a cranberry juice. So people that say, I don't want to drink whiskey straight, they can try it in a cocktail. From that rye, we also have a bourbon. We have my most favorite bourbon in the world. It's called Four Part Harmony. It's a 7-year. It's corn, wheat, rye, and barley. And it is maybe the smoothest bourbon you'll have. It's amazing. And it's not going to break the bank.
0: Yeah. I need to try that. I'm a big fan of bourbon, but I'm young. I'm a young one. You can tell. I've only been drinking for a couple years legally. So I don't know all the fancy things. I don't know all the cool stuff. So I do love being able to be a part of these different events where I can sample it. Mm-hmm. I can feel a little fancy, a little more knowledgeable about all my bourbons.
1: And find your favorites.
0: Exactly. Yes. So what would you recommend to someone who, you know, you recommend something sweeter with that apple profile, someone who's like, no, I love whiskey. I want that taste. I want that burn. What's one of more of a classic taste?
1: Okay, so the one that I would recommend that we actually have today is a 9-year bourbon. Mm-hmm. It's called Blue Coats and Bourbon. It was released for the 250th, you know, birthday of the United States.
0: Cool.
1: So it's a limited series, and when it's gone, it's gone. It is cask strength, so it's 110 proof, 55%. But the beauty of it is that it's not as hot when you drink it as you think it's going to be, which is kind of why we picked that particular barrel for it. So that is for the whiskey drinker who wants to drink. They want their whiskey. They want the punch in the mouth, taste the whiskey. That is what I would recommend they come try.
0: Do you, and you have that one with you?
1: We sure do.
0: All right, so I will be trying that, coughing a bunch, and then trying the nice sweet apple cocktail is what I'm hearing.
1: Please do. Please do.
0: Will.
1: Come see us. We're at D1.
0: Yes, I was going to say, where can they find you here today? And then where can they find you in general, online, all the socials, all that?
1: Yep, so we our website is TuttletownDistillery.com. You can find us on Instagram at Tuttletown, and you can find us on Facebook at Tuttletown as well.
0: Well, thank you so much for coming on with me, and
1: thank
0: I cannot
1: you.
0: Wait to try it.
1: It's been a pleasure. Thank you so much.
0: Thanks. This is 98.1 KZE. We are live from the Hudson Valley Food and Wine Festival. And also, real quick, while I have you here, did want to give a quick shout out to Hudson Valley Real Estate Rally, Build to Win, a day to work on your business, not just in it, on September 15th at the Newburgh Armory. I'll give you more details in a little bit on that, but stay tuned. There's got more music coming up ahead with some Muddy Waters. 98.1 KZE.
2: 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That's Kotzbahn Cultural Park in Tivoli, September 11th and 12th, KAATSBAAN, Kotzbahn.org.
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0: Cowboy Junkies with Brothers Under the Bridge here on 98.1 KZE. It's Alyssa with you on your Saturday afternoon, and I'm also joined here with our friend Terry from KZE. Say hi, Terry.
1: Hey! That was squeaky.
0: That's all right. And we are at the Hudson Valley Food and Wine Festival, and we just had some delicious food, some delicious hot dogs and Brussels sprouts from our friends over at...
1: The Brussels Boys.
0: Yes. I wanted to say Brussels Bros, but yes. Brussels Boys. So good.
1: They're mixing up Brussels sprouts and hot dogs today, which I at first was kind of... This is a curious alignment.
0: Feels like a one or the other.
1: One or the other, but then they're like, no. They handed me both, and they're like, you're going to try both of these. And they piled it up with these fantastic sauces. The hot dog had an aioli, a spicy mustard. I don't know what was on my Brussels sprouts, so I'm very sorry.
0: The hot dog also had fresh onions on it and stuff, which I love.
1: Yes.
0: I'm an onion guy.
1: And onions, yes.
0: Yes. So good.
1: And you were so brave.
0: I was very brave. I'm a picky eater, guys. That got me out of my comfort zone. I'm a hot dog with ketchup kind of person. And
1: yes.
0: I was like, yeah, let's do the whole thing. They curated a vibe, and I wanted to respect it.
1: And you did. And I was really proud of you, because you are an incredibly picky eater.
0: I am.
1: Yeah. But...
0: I did draw the line at Brussels sprouts. I am a baby. I won't eat them.
1: But the rest of us devoured them.
0: The rest of you ate them and
1: so
0: loved them.
1: Good.
0: So that is beautiful for you guys.
1: And I'm hoping I'm putting this out there into the universe that they'll come in for a Tasting Tuesday. They were too busy to join us and come do an interview, but...
0: Which is good. You want to be busy
1: yes.
0: here. But yeah, here's your open invite, guys. Tasting Tuesday.
1: Yeah.
0: Let us know. So thank you again for your delicious food. And we hope to see you guys soon, your Brussels Bros. And I'm here with Terry at the Hudson Valley Wine and Food Fest. And we're just going to get back into the music here. We got some Alexi Murdoch with Orange Sky for you. So stay tuned. 98.1 KZE.

0: 98.1 KZE. We are still live from the Hudson Valley Food and Wine Festival. But before we get back into interviewing and eating and drinking and having a good time, I do want to take a minute to tell you about our friends over at The Roadie, because it is still summer. It is still hot out. It is so nice out here. And if your AC is not running efficiently, you're not alone. Over time, systems get dirty and worn down and end up working harder. And with energy prices rising, that can hit your wallet fast. That's why your neighbors at The Roadie offer the To The Rescue plan, priority service, seasonal checkups, and fast repairs, or some honest advice if it's time for a new system. So stay cool and in control this summer by signing up today at drtotherescue.com. And we are going to get back into it in just a sec after this little break coming up with some more music. Got some Beth Orton for you, so stay tuned. 98.1 KZE. Young, young,
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rights to me. Perhaps there's nowhere else I will ever be. I'm wondering, yeah, it seems to me that there's nowhere else that I would rather be. And if I could be anywhere,

0: 98.1 KZE. Hey, Beth Orton. That was a great tune. Waiting. Katie, I keep hearing these great songs today on the playlist. I know that this is Alyssa's doing.
1: Yes.
0: Because she always picks the greatest Saturday afternoon tunes.
1: She does.
0: Shout out to Alyssa and the KZE crew over at the Hudson Valley Wine and Food Festival right now. If you're in the area and you want to go check them out, they're over there. And we're over here at the Old Tone Festival in Hillsdale, New York. So, everybody's out and about today from the KZE crew, bringing you some great live radio and telling you about what's happening in the Hudson Valley. Two counties. I got to ask you something, Kathleen.
1: Sure.
0: You know, we've been doing this KZE camper thing since May, and I think this is like our 14th on-site festival broadcast. We have lots of audio. By the way, if you want to listen to any of the shows we've recorded, they're all on the KZE website. There's like 100 of them now. So you can go to the music archive. You just click music and all the recordings are there. How do you remain so fashionable when you're sleeping in a camper? Because every day you come out, you like have a different outfit on. You look beautiful.
1: Well, it really depends on where the festival is. So and kind of the theme. Okay. And what I like to do is dress for the theme. So, for instance, this is the Old Tone Festival. It's a little more folk Americana. I'm going for sort of a flowy dress type of look with the boots. So, yeah, it's kind of based on where you're at. And then I pack it, and I treat the trailer like it's my closet.
0: You do, because I have to clean it up every time you're done for the weekend. What's been your favorite style and fashion festival-wise so far? Because they've all been very different.
1: It might be this one.
0: This one is your favorite fashion?
1: I think people are dressed really well. Like, just everyone's got a cool hat, a cool pair of boots. It's just very eclectic, but like, nicely put together.
0: Are you upset that you didn't bring your cowgirl wear to your cowgirl wear today?
1: I didn't quite pack my theme as well as I would have liked.
0: I know.
1: But it's okay.
0: I could tell. You look like you're having closet FOMO. Anyway, we're here live at the Old Tone Festival. Andy Gladden, Katie Berghorn, up on one side of the Hudson Valley, while the rest of the crew's down at Wine and Food at the Dutchess County Fairgrounds. We're going to give you a little Bugs on a Log right playing at the main stage at Old Tone right now.

0: Thank you. I got one more for you. An old folk song from the 70s written by Pete Seeger. We love the Peter, Paul, and Mary version of it, but also the Lonely Heartstring Band version of it. This is going to be the Hammer song, and Austin over here is going to sing it for you really quick. This is Austin Shelzo. That's Jeff Smith, who sang Say, Darling, Say for you. This is Malcolm Callagy, and I'm Lana Auerbach.
1: Let's switch that.
0: Yeah.
2: Check out that Planet Granite Music and Dance Festival. We put up a couple posters by mostly the trash cans, because we figured everybody has trash, right?
3: 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Thanks for listening. We are Bugs on a Log.
1: Dude.

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1: 98.1 KZE. We are here at the Old Tones Music Festival in beautiful Hillsdale, New York. I have a special guest right now.
2: Yeah.
1: I've got Carter Liu.
2: What's up? Howdy, y'all.
1: How you doing today?
2: Oh, my gosh. I'm just blessed to be in this weather, in this place, at this time. I love this time of year so much. Old Tone is super special.
1: Oh, my goodness. So is this your first time playing with Old Tone? Or?
2: This is my first time playing Old Tone, but I've been coming for the past 3 years.
1: Okay, very nice. So as a patron, now a performer, pretty cool.
2: Well, you know, a tweener stage performer, so not the full-fledged scenario.
1: It still counts. It's amazing. So we've spoken in the past just kind of through, you know, friends and connections, but I'd love to get to know more of you on a musical level. How long have you been playing? Where are you from? Give us the whole background.
2: Woo! So I'm from Texas originally.
1: I hear the accent.
2: That's because I'm nervous. About an hour north of Dallas, Sherman, Texas, where I'm from. And then I now live in Coxsackie, which my family insists on pronouncing Coxsackie.
1: Mm-hmm.
2: And I've been playing music pretty much my whole life, but I'm not that good. You know, I'm like one of those YouTube learners that just kind of gets by.
1: Hey, I mean, that still counts. And I've been relearning how to play the cello recently through YouTube videos I played throughout my childhood and kind of just fell off. So I'm like, you know what? I'm gonna use the internet and get back in.
2: Heck yeah.
1: So, you know.
2: That's a beautiful instrument, too.
1: Oh, yeah. It's stunning. And I miss listening to it. So I'm like, at least if I can play it myself. And so, yeah, I've dabbled in that, but I mean, not as much as you have, I'm sure. How long have you been playing in the Hudson Valley community?
2: Since end of 2018, I moved up here, and I mostly play in the Greene County sort of part of upstate. Ravish Liquors in Coxsackie, I've been a house band there for the past several years.
1: Oh, that's awesome.
2: And I also play at Park Theater in Hudson,
1: beautiful,
2: across the river, and a couple of other places around.
1: Sure.
2: But those are the two that are kind of my home base venues, and the community at both spaces is just so special and kind and warm.
1: Absolutely.
2: And they're also, like, ready to listen, you know? Mm-hmm. They're ready to, like, hear the songwriting, which I appreciate. You don't get that just anywhere. And
1: for sure.
2: Yeah.
1: Awesome.
2: Feels like home.
1: Yeah. And I would say just, you know, what do you hope that the audience today at Old Tone thinks and, you know, learns about you, and maybe people over the air, what would you like them to learn about you today?
2: Oh, man. I think if I just get a, hey, nice voice,
1: yes,
2: or I like that song, that's enough for me.
1: 100%.
2: You know, like, if you listen to any of the lyrics, if you can understand them and, like, they resonate with you, that's enough for me, even if it's just one person.
1: Yeah, beautifully said. It's so true. Last night when we were here with Bella White, who's really talented, oh my goodness, I think her first song immediately just started breaking out into tears. I'm like, I have no reason, but I just feel so emotional watching this. So
2: that was the perfect sunset set.
1: Mm-hmm.
2: It was so
1: we can't stop talking about it.
2: It's
1: last night with the sun setting down, we got some beautiful video of all of it, and I can't wait to, you know, put it up on our website and on our, hopefully, our KZE YouTube page, which MK has been, you know, putting out a lot of content for recently.
2: Nice. MK's the best. Oh, by the way, I've done your Friends sessions.
1: Friends Day, yes.
2: I've done your Friends Day with MK before.
1: Very cool. You gotta come back. We'll have to do another one.
2: Huge fan of WKZE and your whole family there.
1: Thank you. I really, really appreciate it.
2: Yeah.
1: Thank you so much. And just wanted to break off the hour.

0: 98.1 KZE. We are here at the Hudson Valley Food and Wine Festival, and you just heard some Tedeschi Trucks Band with Future Soul. And I am joined by another guest today. We have Adam from Gary's Pickles. Hi, Adam. How are you doing?
1: I'm great.
0: I, truth be told, have been very excited to talk to you today. As I said, I am a pickle enthusiast. I assume you are as well. a little less. Then how'd you get in the pickle business, sir?
1: I started selling pickles when I was 15 as a summer job.
0: And you never left.
1: And I just kept going, yeah.
0: That's how I did radio. It was a summer job, and I never left.
1: Yes.
0: It happens. But tell me a little bit about Gary's Pickles. I know you guys are in New Paltz, right?
1: Yeah, we're in New Paltz now. Gary's Pickles started in 1980 at the old Maybrook Flea Market.
0: Oh, okay.
1: We've been doing street fairs and festivals for 46 years.
0: Almost
1: and we
0: 50.
1: Opened our store in New Paltz 2.5 years ago.
0: Yes, I remember when it opened. I was a student there at the time.
1: Awesome. Mm-hmm. Yeah, we were covered
0: excited.
1: In the Oracle.
0: Yes, I was on the Oracle. Good times, good times. So you did bring me some pickles to sample.
1: I did.
0: What kind of pickles are they?
1: I brought full sour pickles, half sour pickles, and hot and spicy pickles.
0: All right. I'm not much of a spicy pickle person, but those half sour sounds really, really good to me. What are your favorite pickles that you guys do?
1: The pickle green tomatoes.
0: Oh,
1: those ones I love.
0: Now you're speaking to my boyfriend's heart. He loves the pickle green tomatoes. That's the thing. He would go to like pickle festivals and he's getting like the tomatoes, he's getting the onions, and I'm like, hey, what about the regular pickles?
1: Yeah.
0: So, speaking of pickle festivals, Pickle Fest, you guys going to be there?
1: Rosendale Pickle Festival, we will be there.
0: I'm very excited for it. I love the Rosendale Pickle
1: Festival. It's in our backyard, so you got to represent.
0: Right there. Mm-hmm. But right now, Hudson Valley Wine and Food Fest.
1: Yeah.
0: So how's your day been going here today?
1: Oh, man, we're so busy. It's so awesome. Busy. I love this. The crowd here is wonderful. Every year it gets better and better.
0: It does. This is my first one, truth be told. But I've been told so much about it in the past. And they were like, we got to do this year. We got to do the broadcast from it. It's such a fun vibe. So many great businesses, vendors, and all that. And I've been having a great time so far. So it's very happy to be here today. So where can people find you if they are visiting the festival this weekend? Where's your booth located?
1: We're in Building A, Spot 21.
0: Spot 21, okay. And where can they find you when you're not here?
1: 215 Main Street in New Paltz.
0: In New Paltz. And how about all those socials and interweb things?
1: Gary's Pickles on everywhere.
0: Gary's Pickles everywhere.
1: Yeah.
0: All right. Well, that's awesome. Is there anything else you wanted to tell us about your pickles? Anything special happening soon? Any special flavors you guys got going on?
1: The big one we have coming up is the Saugerties Garlic Festival.
0: Mm-hmm.
1: That's at the end of the month, Saturday and Sunday.
0: Mm-hmm.
1: Come out and see us there. That's a huge event for us.
0: That is. So, yeah, you guys will be at all the different festivals throughout the season with more and more pickles.
1: Yes.
0: All right. Well, I'm so glad you guys are here. I can't wait to try these pickles. I will give my review quite shortly here on the air. And thank you again for joining me today.
1: Thank you so much.
0: Thanks. All right. We're going to get back into it here at KZE. We got your community bulletin board up next. And stay tuned for more interviews from the Hudson Valley Food and Wine Festival and more music coming soon. 98.1 KZE. 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Tuesday, September 15th from 3:45 to 5:45 p.m., manga club for teens and tweens at the Gardner Library. 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

0: 98.1 KZE. We are live from the Hudson Valley Food and Wine Festival, and you just heard some Rhiannon Giddens with Carolina Rain, and you're hearing the sound of empty wine bottles behind me because people are drinking and people are having a good time. And I am here joined with another guest today. Hello. Would you like to introduce yourself to the people?
1: Hello. I'm Danielle, and I am with Hudson Valley Hemp.
0: So tell me, what is Hudson Valley Hemp?
1: We are a cannabis-based wellness center in Mayapack, New York, actually.
0: Pretty close by.
1: Yeah, not too far. It's probably like an hour south of here. But when I say wellness center, we are focused on a natural therapeutic, which is, you know, hemp. But what kind of sets us apart is we actually do wellness services, like massages and facials.
0: Ooh, fun.
1: All cannabis-based.
0: Interesting.
1: So you get to relax in multiple ways.
0: Many ways. Yeah, we got to get you on with our morning guy, Rick. He does this whole thing, Cannabis Corner.
1: Really?
0: Get you always on with him.
1: Oh, my God. I'd love to do that. Definitely.
0: Absolutely.
1: I'll get
0: we'll
1: in
0: be
1: on
0: in
1: that.
0: Contact.
1: All right. I like that.
0: So tell me, what are you guys doing here today? What are you guys showing? Some products and all that you got?
1: We are. We have a ton of products available. We have a booth here. This is actually our second time here. And it's just so much fun just to like, get to know everybody and, you know, all the other vendors and how many people. Obviously, we're a little different than the wine aspect here, but
0: still for relaxing,
1: exactly.
0: Still for winding down at the end of the
1: Take
0: day.
1: Take off the edge. Not everybody drinks, you know?
0: Exactly.
1: Somebody has to be a DD.
0: Somebody's got to be the DD. Somebody's got to hold it down.
1: Yes, absolutely. So we're just, you know, having a good time here. It's a beautiful day out.
0: It is. I've heard that it's, like, rained here the past, like, 7 years or something. And
1: last year rained.
0: Got, like, a really good one.
1: So. Last year did rain, actually.
0: Mm-hmm.
1: But it was still a great turnout.
0: Yeah, of course.
1: Fantastic turnout.
0: This is a very well-attended festival, for sure.
1: It is. It's a great time. So I look forward to being here next year and the years to come, too.
0: Yeah. So if I were to come to Hudson Valley Hemp for a relaxing spa experience, what would you recommend?
1: Oh, my God. We have quite a few different options. I have Natalie. She is fantastic. She's our licensed therapist. Mm-hmm. She does a really cool massage called an Ashiatsu massage. Mm-hmm. It's where she walks on your back.
0: Oh!
1: So it's really cool. It's my favorite.
0: Mm-hmm.
1: Cool thing about us, too, is we actually accept insurance for medical massage. So if you have NYSHIP insurance, you should probably be in contact with us.
0: Yeah, if you're looking for, some other forms of wellness and therapy.
1: Exactly.
0: Yeah.
1: And actually, I'm happy to say we're celebrating this week.
0: Yes.
1: We just won Best of Hudson Valley.
0: Amazing.
1: So we'll be at City Winery on Wednesday night. Partying it up.
0: Congratulations.
1: Thank you. We work hard for those things.
0: Yeah, definitely. Okay. Well, thank you again for coming on with me. And for the people who are attending maybe later today or tomorrow, where can they find you when they're here?
1: So I have no idea what building I'm actually
0: in. We're over here, so I think it's building A.
1: All right. I think so. But I'm on like the far end of it in the corner.
0: Mm-hmm.
1: I'm in building A.
0: We're in building A. And you'll find them there.
1: You'll find me. Mm-hmm. Can't miss these.
0: And where can people find you otherwise when they're not here?
1: So when we're not here, we're at 888 Route 6 in Mayapack.
0: Mm-hmm.
1: Online at www.hudsonvalleyhemp.com. Instagram, HV Hempco.
0: Mm-hmm.
1: We're just kind of, we pop up at events a lot, actually.
0: Yeah.
1: So
0: you're in the whole festival scene doing these kinds of things.
1: That's how we started.
0: Yeah, really?
1: So, yeah, that's how we started, which was pretty cool.
0: That is very interesting.
1: And now here we are.
0: Now here you are. How many years later? How long have you guys been doing
1: we
0: it?
1: June was 4 years.
0: Nice.
1: Actually. So really proud of that.
0: Yeah,
1: and
0: of course. Congrats.
1: You know, just all good things.
0: All good
1: vibes.
0: Things, good vibes this summer. good things ahead.
1: Yeah.
0: Well, thank you so much for coming on with me. It's been a pleasure.
1: Thank you. So nice to meet you.
0: So nice to meet you. We'll keep it short and sweet. We're all busy. It's a busy festival
1: day.
0: Yes,
1: it is. You got to put me in touch with Rick. Is that
0: Rick.
1: Cannabis?
0: Rick, we're coming to hang out with you.
1: Mm-hmm. All right. Yeah,
0: absolutely.
1: We got to talk.
0: We'll talk. Well, thank you again. And for our listeners, while I've got you here real quick, I do want to just remind you guys about an amazing event coming up later in the fall, which is the MHA of Dutchess County presenting The Sound of Nashville on October 6th. It is an unforgettable benefit concert with a star-studded lineup of country music, and you can check out more info about that and get your tickets at bardavon.org. So check that out. It's a really important event. And we're going to get back into it here on the KZE side with some of our other advertisers and such, of course. And then we'll get back to some music. And maybe more check-ins from Old Tone. I know Andy's been popping in from over there. So we will see what comes next. 98.1 KZE.
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11: 98.1 KZE, Brian here from the Old Tone Music Festival in Columbia County. We are having a great time, and I am here with Lana from Bumps on a Log. How are you today, Lana?
12: I'm good. How are you?
11: I'm doing great. How did you find your set? Did you enjoy it?
12: Oh, yeah. We had a lot of fun playing on the tweener stage. We're a new old-time band that formed this past year, so we're just so lucky. We love coming to this festival. In fact, we got to play here. It was awesome.
11: Oh, man, just this past year, you guys sound incredible. I can't believe you've been together for just a year.
12: Yeah.
11: And what do you guys got on the horizon for the fall?
12: Well, coming up next weekend, there's a brand new festival in Reading, Connecticut at a great new venue called the Granite Church. And it's going to be a big Americana, country music, bluegrass, old time, lots of swing, lots of honky-tonk dancing. It's 2 days. And there's going to be lots of workshops, lots of jams, lots of performances. Bugs awesome. On a Log are doing we're performing both days in the morning.
11: Very nice.
12: Yeah.
11: Very nice. Sounds like a lot of fun.
12: Mm-hmm.
11: And do you guys have any recordings out or anything like that?
12: So since we just formed this past year, we're going to try to get an album out this year. But we have two videos on YouTube. that are like really nice video. Like we hired a videographer to come actually to the Granite Church, and we filmed these two beautiful videos. One's called Say Darling Say, which is an old traditional that we put a new spin on, which was the first song we performed in that set.
11: Okay.
12: And then the second is an original fiddle tune by our cellist Malcolm Callagy, who writes incredible tunes, and we love playing them. So that one's called Dad's Favorite, and both of those videos are on YouTube under Bugs on a Log String Band.
11: Got it. Bumps on a Log String Band on YouTube. And how do we find you on? You're on other socials?
12: Yeah, we're on Instagram. We're on TikTok. We got an email list. If you go to our Instagram page, there's like a link tree that you can find all the stuff that we got going on, all of our shows, all of our social media stuff to check out.
11: Wonderful. Fantastic. Yeah. Well, check out Bumps on a Log and keep listening here on 98.1 KZE and SignalRiot.fm. We're streaming all day at the fantastic Old Tone Music Festival 98.

0: 98.1 KZE with some plants and animals with the end of that. And we are still here at the Hudson Valley Food and Wine Festival. And I am joined by Amy from Oakwood Friends School. Hi, Amy. How are you today?
1: Hi. Nice to see you.
0: In full transparency, we did try this already and we had a couple tech issues. So I apologize.
1: No problem. Life happens.
0: Things happen, and I'm so glad to have you back.
1: Thank you.
0: And for the listeners, it's their first time, so would you like to tell them about Oakwood Friends School?
1: Sure. My name is Amy Solis. I'm Director of Development and Alumni Affairs at Oakwood Friends School, and we are located in Poughkeepsie, New York. We are a 55-acre campus. We're an independent school, grades 6 through 12. And Oakwood is really a special place. It's not like every other school.
0: It's not, yeah. It's very unique.
1: We have international students, so we're boarding in day. And we have students from all over the world. Cambodia, Japan, China, Vietnam, Turkey, Poland, Denmark, Italy.
0: Wow.
1: Madrid.
0: Everywhere.
1: So it's really a great experience because students not only come to learn, but they come to meet other cultures right. and other people throughout the world.
0: Yeah, very diverse experience they definitely
1: have. Very much so. Mm-hmm. And we have a wonderful academic program that really follows a lot of our core tenets at Oakwood: simplicity, quality, peace. And we're really into having students learn hands-on at NICS. Experientially, right? Mm-hmm. So we have a solar array on campus
0: yes.
1: that provides our campus and faculty housing with electricity. We have a local farm that brings in sheep that keep the vegetation down for that whole situation. And then our wonderful faculty comes in and teaches how that all works, mm-hmm. the math that's applied, the science that's applied, and you get to really connect those courses with that type of education.
0: Yeah, definitely a more hands-on and understandable and like tangible way for children especially to understand these concepts, because you know when you're in a traditional math class or science class and you just see equations on a board, you're
1: right,
0: like, all right, what
1: right.
0: is this for?
1: Exactly.
0: What am I going to use this for? And it's like, well, actually, the sheep need this.
1: Yes, yes, yes. And we actually have an amazing beehive on campus.
0: Ooh,
1: we have like five hives, so students can suit up and go and actually harvest the honey. We harvest it once a year, maybe twice a year.
0: Mm-hmm.
1: And this year we had like 65 pounds of honey.
0: Wow.
1: And it's just an amazing chance to do something you actually wouldn't do probably anywhere else.
0: Yeah.
1: And our kids really seem to love it. And you know, the other great thing about Oakwood that I would share is you can try anything at Oakwood. You
0: mm-hmm.
1: can try ceramics. You can be on stage. You can take black and white photography. Everybody has a role at Oakwood, and no one ever says, no, you can't do this. You can
0: yeah.
1: try any sport you want at any time. You do not have to have done it before. And that is really a beautiful thing, because in a larger high school,
0: yeah.
1: you know, sometimes it's harder to get that kind of exposure mm-hmm. to whatever it is you may want to try.
0: Exactly, yeah. I had told you before that I went to a very large New York City public school. There's like 5,000 kids. And, you know, you were in your program, you had your classes, you went to them every day, very, very structured. And your class sizes are big, and all the activities are very competitive to even try to get into it. So if you don't already know you're the best singer or the best dancer or the best athlete, you might just not get that opportunity because
1: exactly.
0: you're competing for it.
1: So exactly.
0: It's great that kids get to express themselves in whatever way they want and not feel that pressure.
1: Right. Absolutely. And that's really important. And also, all of our faculty know every single student's name. There's
0: mm-hmm.
1: not one person on campus that doesn't know a name. And we feel that's really important.
0: Of course.
1: To make sure that is, that every student feels seen and known for who they are. And that's another good point about Oakwood is, you know, if you need extra help, it's always there for you. Somebody
0: yeah.
1: is always going to say, yes, I'll spend some time with you if you want to learn more about that topic or relearn something. The other thing is, if you're academically, you know, excelling
0: advanced, yeah.
1: and advanced, you can actually go to a higher level of math or any other subject as it fits you, you aren't confined to just your grade.
0: Yeah.
1: You know, you can go up and down, and that's really important to some of our families.
0: Absolutely, because, you know, a student might really excel in English and history and be in a grade above, but need that extra support and those refreshers with math and being a grade down. You know, it can be very beneficial.
1: Precisely, precisely. Mm-hmm. And it makes it a well-rounded place for everybody. It's a fit for every student.
0: Yeah.
1: So
0: I love
1: really
0: that.
1: Proud of it.
0: It's very important for each student to find that individualized support that they may need.
1: Exactly.
0: Mm-hmm.
1: So you can find us.
0: Yes, I was about to ask.
1: Oakwoodfriends.org. And when you get there, you can just click on admissions, mm-hmm. and you can sign up for one of our open houses. We have 3 open houses coming up.
0: Okay.
1: And also, you can schedule a private tour. If the open houses aren't for you, then you're able to schedule a one-on-one tour. You can mm-hmm. shadow for a day, see what it's like, see if it's what you're interested in. Mm-hmm. And it's a really great way to experience Oakwood and be a part of something yeah. really special.
0: Yeah, and see what it's truly like to, like, be a day in the students and stuff like that. See if they're, you know, click with it. It makes sense to the student, and it works for them.
1: Yes, yes.
0: Oh. That sounds amazing. And I know school starts Monday for you guys, right?
1: Yes, it does. It does. We're very excited. We had orientation yesterday. We welcome back our families. And it's really, it's a great time because everybody got to see each other yesterday and kind of get out those first, you know, feelings of going back jitters. And
0: yep.
1: and now Monday starts the full course of the year. And we go by trimester at Oakwood,
0: okay.
1: which is another way. You will have your basic courses all year long, mm-hmm. but the trimester allows you to try even more things
0: right.
1: that you may not have tried before.
0: That's
1: it's
0: awesome.
1: A really great way to learn.
0: Well, I wish you the best of luck for the first day of school. I told you before, my brother is a teacher. I totally understand how hectic and crazy things can get.
1: Yes.
0: But I hope it is a smooth and easy first week for everybody.
1: Well, thank you, KZE, for having us.
0: Of course.
1: We greatly appreciate it.
0: Thank you for coming on with me and redoing this with me as well.
1: Have a good one.
0: You too. All right, 98.1 KZE. We're going to get back into the music with some real estate with Same Sun. Stay tuned.

0: 98.1 KZE with some Paul Cotham with Texas Swagger for you. And we are still here at the Hudson Valley Food and Wine Festival. And before we do that, I do want to thank you guys for tuning in here on 98.1 as well as on our web stream, because our web stream is brought to you by Ulster Savings Bank, a local community bank with locations throughout the Hudson Valley. 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But we do have another guest with me right now. We have our friend Peter from AARP. Hi, Peter. How are you today?
1: Yeah, I'm great to be here. And this is an opportunity to tell people where AARP helps the age 50-plus community.
0: So tell us, how do you guys go about that? What does AARP stand for as far as, what is your guys' mission?
1: Yep, so a lot of people are familiar with it. It's a nationwide not-for-profit. It stands officially for the American Association of Retired People.
0: Okay.
1: So that name is a little bit of a misnomer, because you can still, in this economic climate, you can still be working.
0: Yeah.
1: You can still be employed and having a future job, but you want to also get benefits or be a part of a nationwide movement that protects and wants to influence legislation or funding for the 50 plus community. So anybody can be a member, and it traditionally starts at age 50. So 50 and up, that's the audience that is the most dominant for our members. And it's something that we promote activities for that population, but we also want to encourage identification or awareness of things like fraud prevention.
0: Yeah.
1: So traditionally, it seems that the population that's most affected with scams and frauds would be an older person, someone who's maybe not that savvy with getting phone calls and
0: emails
1: things,
0: and texts and such,
1: and people that prey upon that age group are definitely targeting them because they're more susceptible, but any age group is susceptible to fraud and scams.
0: Yeah, of course.
1: So we run an AARP Fraud Watch Network, so we try and keep abreast of the latest problems, the things that are cropping up.
0: The latest scams and everything like that,
1: And put out alerts and make sure people know. So that's just one of the things that we do, and that's for any age group, not just the 50 plus.
0: How does somebody become a member of AARP?
1: When I'm here at the Wine and Food Festival in Rhinebeck, New York, we're really doing advocacy for legislation. We don't personally enroll people, or we don't handle membership. There's a website, the AARP.org, so someone can join, someone can find out information that way. But really why we're here is more for informational purposes, more for the idea of telling people, for example, about something that does concern an older generation, which is like Social Security, Medicare. Those are programs that people pay into. They expect to get their money back and receive that money. But unfortunately, there's not enough young people like Alyssa here paying into it. There's too many older people like myself that's drawing the money out. It's calculated that in 8 years, unless Congress acts, there's going to be a shortfall. And so the money that Alyssa's put into it through their weekly paychecks, the money that I'm drawing out because I paid into it through all my working years, I want to get the full amount.
0: Yep.
1: But Congress needs to act.
0: Yeah, because by the time I would be eligible to benefit, there might be nothing left.
1: We want everybody to enjoy it.
0: Yeah.
1: Your generation and mine to keep going.
0: Absolutely. Well, thank you so much for coming on and telling me a little bit more about AARP. I believe that my parents are in that 50-plus group now, so they should, well, I know they are, but I believe they should be getting signed up pretty soon. I know they've been looking into it and all that, so I'll encourage them, perhaps.
1: Yeah, you get discounts at the early bird special at Denny's restaurant or
0: something.
1: Amazing.
0: So. Sold. I'm in it. I'm going to do it.
1: A hot one.
0: Well, thank you again so much. And for people who are coming by later today or tomorrow for the festival, where can they find you here?
1: So we're in Building D, We're down at one end of D, amongst another lots of other fine vendors, and you just see everything in the festival. I encourage people to come on down tomorrow or later today. Today is open till 6, and we're here tomorrow from 10 to 5. See every vendor. Get a free bouquet of flowers. You'll see a lot of people carrying those around.
0: Yeah.
1: And stop at the KZE table outside Pavilion D.
0: Oh, thank you. Thank you so much. And thank you again for coming on with me this afternoon.
1: You're most welcome.
0: All right, well, we are going to get back into it here on KZE. We're going to take a quick break, and when we return, we got Two Dark Birds with Good Boy Good For You, 98.1 KZE.
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6: 98.1 KZE, Brian here. And we are broadcasting from the Old Tone Music Festival in beautiful Columbia County. It's a beautiful day. We are listening to Moonshine Holler right now. And I am here with the man himself, the morning man. Rick, how you doing, Rick?
7: I'm doing great, Brian. It is such a pleasure to be here again for the second straight day at the Old Tone Music Festival. The music is so heartwarming and fun and live.
6: Absolutely, absolutely. I've been having a great time, and there's just a fantastic breeze and smiles everywhere. Now, I missed a little bit of yesterday. Can you tell us about it?
7: Yeah, yesterday I got to MC on the main stage, and there was some amazing music. Joelle Savoy and Lindsay Young were dynamite. They played some cool Cajun music. They've been playing music together since they were boys, like kids, which is really cool. Their relationship and their music is so genuinely amazing. So that was really cool. Sammy and Nadine, they were on the air earlier. I heard them when I was coming down today. They were fantastic too. And then Bella White played. She was fantastic. And Jerron Paxton played after her, and he played like 20s, 30s style blues music and like Lonnie Johnson, Bessie Smith, that kind of stuff. And he walked on the stage with a pipe in his mouth, and he was just like, and he's like, oh, I think I might sound better if I take this out of my face. And he put the pipe down and it amazingly just went out or rested on the stage. I don't know what happened to it, but it was surrounded by all his instruments. No guitar stand, no banjo stand. He would just lay them on the floor and just pick them up and be like, okay, here we go.
6: Nice.
7: And play the banjo and put that on the floor and then pick up something else.
6: Nice. Well, I'm all about hearing some great music, so how about we take it to the stage?
7: Yeah.
6: All right, here's Moonshine Holler, 98.1 KZE.

0: Pete Colleen on the banjo over there. Ray Fulman on the fiddle.
1: And Paul Bradley on the guitar and vocals.
0: All right. Well, we got another song for you. I'm just discovering that wearing a hat and singing in a microphone are not my best thing. I keep hitting this hat on this microphone, but this is this was like one of the original Old Tone hats, and so I wear it every year, kind of just as a reminder of how lucky we all are to have this wonderful festival in this beautiful place. And boy, did we get a great weekend of weather. And, you know, we're just so thrilled that there's so much great music here and so much great dancing and food. And what more could we want? We're so lucky. So now I'll sing a song about the West. This is called Sportin' Cowboy.
2: Hey, Will, you didn't have to give us a high sign because we're not paying attention.
0: Okay, good. Oh, my gosh. I just hit the microphone again. All right, here we go. We'll get Pete to kick it off here on the banjo.

0: 98.1 KZE, Brian here from the Old Tone Music Festival. We just heard Moonshine Holler. I'm here with Rick. How you doing, Rick?
1: I'm doing great, Brian. How are you?
0: I'm doing good.
1: What time did you come today?
0: I got here at about noon 30.
1: Oh, cool. Yeah. Have you eaten any of the food?
0: I haven't tried it yet. Have you?
1: It's really good. Yeah. You owe it to yourself. It's fantastic.
0: Oh, man.
1: And besides that, the people here are having a great time. And it's kind of amazing. The hat wear in the audience is stunning.
0: Yes, I've seen some amazing hat wear out there.
1: Yeah.
0: All kinds of stuff. Homemade.
1: I don't have a hat.
0: I don't, yeah. I am woefully lacking today in the hat department, and it would have been a good day because the sun is doing its thing.
1: Yeah, it's feeling good. It was supposed to be cloudy all day, but the sun said, eh-eh.
0: Right. No, summer is not over.
1: Well, I love New York. There's no better place on earth. This is such a beautiful setting, and the music couldn't be better. I'm glad to be here with you, Brian.
0: I'm here to be here with you, Rick.
1: I mean, we hang out all day, every day during the week, but the weekends are our special time. And
0: absolutely.
1: To be here at this event together is superb.
0: 100%. I couldn't have said it better myself. And with that, I think I'm going to take us back to the station. So here's Two Dark Birds with Good Boy Good.

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4: 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Brian here from the Old Tone Music Festival in beautiful Columbia County. Having a great day, listening to Moonshine Holler. We got Katie here.
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4: 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The sunshine is great. The music is great. I'm going to take you to Moonshine Holler and Progress right now, 98.1 KZE.

0: 98.1 KZE, Brian here from the Old Tone Music Festival, having a good time watching this amazing band bus from the Poe Ramblin' Boys. This thing is mega. When you say, Rick?
1: Brian, they just pulled out of the compartment near the wheel hub a red carpet.
0: Oh, man.
1: I'm not kidding. The Poe Ramblin' Boys are not stepped out of the thing yet, but they got the red carpet out for them.
0: The anticipation is palpable. It's exciting.
1: Oh, hugs are everywhere right now. Everyone's hugging.
0: Oh, man. I love the buffaloes on the side of this thing. It's so cool. Anyway, I'm going to take us back to the station. Here's the Rolling Stones, 98.1 KZ.

0: 98.1 KZE. That was a little M word with Rave On. And we are here at the Hudson Valley Food and Wine Festival. And right now, I'm joined by one of our friends over at Wiltwyck Spirits. Hi, how are you doing?
1: I'm good. How about you?
0: I'm doing well. It's been a long day, we were saying. We're starting to get towards, you know, that halfway point where it's a little stressful and real busy here.
1: It's very busy here.
0: But that's a good thing. But that is a very good thing.
1: We like to see it busy.
0: So tell me a little bit about Wiltwyck and what you guys are doing here today.
1: So we're a distillery based in Kingston, and we focus on making canned cocktails with our vodka, Carnivat. We have some other stuff in the pipeline that's coming out soon, but our vodkas have been really popular and have kept us plenty busy.
0: Yes.
1: Been really popular here today, too.
0: Good. So I know you guys have some different flavored ones as well. So which ones did you guys bring along today?
1: We have four.
0: Okay.
1: We brought our lemonade and blueberry from last year.
0: Okay.
1: And new this year is orange creamsicle and ginger.
0: Ooh, that sounds good. I like that. The ginger one sounds really good to me.
1: If you like Moscow Mules, yeah, totally.
0: Very reminiscent of that.
1: But if you're like me, orange creamsicle all the way.
0: You like a sweeter taste.
1: I just love orange creamsicle. I made it for myself.
0: Yeah, I was going to say, that was your idea, wasn't it?
1: Oh, yeah. And my partner definitely chimed in. I like a little more of the creamsicle side, but he was like, we got to be a little more balanced, and it worked out perfectly.
0: Is that one of the best parts about, you know, having your own brand of drinks is you don't have to experiment and mix weird stuff. You just go, let's make exactly what I would want to drink, you know?
1: It definitely helps. It helps when everybody else kind of likes what you're making,
0: yeah.
1: I would hope. Makes it easier.
0: Clearly they do. They're here today and you're busy, so.
1: Yes, yes. But it's not like one flavor is better than any of the others, though orange creamsicle is the most popular. Our ginger fans really love the ginger, too.
0: Nice. Good. I'm going to come try some ginger then when I'm done over here, because that's definitely up my alley.
1: Oh, yeah.
0: So what are you guys are sampling all of those. Do you have any other products that they can't find here today but can find if they visit you?
1: We have our Olymphany Gin Coniferoso.
0: Ooh,
1: so
0: interesting.
1: If you like piney but not astringent, it's the perfect gin for you.
0: Interesting.
1: And it mixes with our ginger soda really well.
0: Nice. A lot of ginger going on, so this is all up my alley again. I really love that. So what do you guys have coming up in the fall? What are you looking forward to? What are you guys looking forward to this fall?
1: This fall, I'm definitely looking forward to finally getting that gin on the shelves.
0: Oh, it's unreleased still?
1: It's still unreleased.
0: Okay.
1: We're still working on the label with a local artist.
0: Nice.
1: He goes under the name Thorn Eater.
0: Thorn Eater. That sounds kind of familiar. I actually might follow him on Instagram.
1: If you look him up on Instagram,
0: yeah.
1: Very identifiable artwork.
0: Yeah.
1: And he has the perfect artistic vision for what we wanted for the brand.
0: Nice. Well, I'm looking forward to seeing that when it comes out.
1: And we have a little bit of a mock-up bottle at the booth.
0: Ooh,
1: if you want to see it.
0: Okay. Get some suggestions. Are you getting like feedback on it kind of a thing, or just like putting it out there?
1: A little bit of feedback to see how people feel about it.
0: Yeah. All right. Well, that sounds very interesting, and I can't wait to come by the booth. I've been busy here at the KZE table, but I got to do my rounds and check out everybody's booths.
1: There's a lot of really delicious stuff.
0: I know. I had a hot dog before, and I'm drinking... we had some sake, so I'm going to come around and drink everything else.
1: We'll be there with some delicious vodka sodas.
0: Perfect. I need that.
1: Right.
0: Well, thank you again for stopping by. And before you go, though, tell people where they can find you, all the things, in person, online, all the stuff.
1: So you can find us at Wiltwyck Spirits Company, all spelled out, .com.
0: Okay.
1: You can also order our products online if you can't find it in a local liquor store, so long as you live in New York.
0: Got it.
1: However, if you live in the Hudson Valley, you can find us at any of the local liquor stores, the bigger ones, JK's, Boutique Wine and Spirits, and Arlington and Viscount are some of the biggest ones people will know about.
0: Okay, cool.
1: If not, look on our website and you can find us there.
0: All right. And where, again, I don't know if you mentioned, where is your...
1: We're in Kingston.
0: Yes, Kingston. Yes, you did say.
1: 188 Greenkill Avenue, right on the corner of Uptown and Midtown.
0: Awesome. Well, we will be checking you guys out. We'll come by another time and sample some different products over there.
1: Fantastic. Look forward to seeing you guys soon.
0: Looking forward to it. Well, thank you again for coming on with me this afternoon. I know you're busy and got to get back to it, and so do we. So we're going to get back into some music here in just a sec after this break. We've got some Nathaniel Ratliff for you, so stay tuned. 98.1 KZE.
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0: 98.1 KZE with some Galactic with Heart of Steel. And we are here at the Hudson Valley Food and Wine Festival. And I am joined by Do Good Spirits. Hello. Would you like to introduce yourself to the people?
1: Yes, thanks for having me. My name is Brian Fauque. I'm the founder and head distiller of Do Good Spirits, also president of the New York State Distillers Guild.
0: Oh, interesting. What is the New York State Distillers Guild?
1: It's an association of distilleries that that operate together, that work together to change laws, to advocate and fight for one another so that we can exist in this world. This is a great example of something that we've been able to do.
0: Yeah.
1: All these tastings are allowed. It's from the work that distillers did to change that.
0: Interesting. I'm a little young. Drinking's kind of new to me. I've only been allowed to do it for a couple of years. Mm-hmm. So I didn't really realize there were laws that might have prohibited that previously.
1: Yeah, all these laws, starting in 2007, there was a law change that one of the distilleries, actually three people, went and worked on.
0: Mm-hmm.
1: And they got it changed to allow for a farm distillery here in New York State.
0: Interesting.
1: When that happened, that started the ability for us to taste at farmers markets, but we didn't get all the rights that we wanted to have.
0: Okay.
1: So the liquor shelves look very different when I was growing up.
0: Yeah.
1: What you've seen.
0: Mm-hmm.
1: There's now over 160 craft distilleries in New York State. We all work together to kind of lift each other up.
0: Yeah.
1: You know, so it's a community that works together to advocate together.
0: That's amazing.
1: Yeah.
0: You would think there would be a little bit of that competition, of course, you know, business-wise, but working together to make it possible for everybody is really awesome.
1: Yeah, it's there's always competition, but let's face it, right now, you know, people that we see, we're talking to them. We're engaging right in front
0: exactly.
1: of us, but we don't have the money to be on the other bigger shelves.
0: Exactly.
1: Like it's a tough industry, so why fight each other?
0: You know, why not just help each other?
1: Yeah.
0: Yeah. So tell me more about Do Good Spirits and what you guys do there.
1: Sure. So we're Do Good Spirits. We're originally started out as Prohibition Distillery. That's the name of our company. But Do Good during... We changed the name in 2020 to Do Good. It was the last words one of my friends had said to me. He made a toast. He served with me and made a toast that we were put on this earth to do what's right, to do what's good. So what we do is every bottle that we have, back of it has a poppy flower, the flower of remembrance for those who have fallen. But we honor my friend's last words. And, you know, Do Good, we tend to fight for everyone.
0: Yeah.
1: And you make change for change, not for any... You help people. You know, it doesn't matter who the fight is for. You go and help them because it's right
0: exactly.
1: or wrong.
0: Exactly. Yeah. So just to do the good fight.
1: We do good. That's how we try.
0: Yeah.
1: But yeah, we make a lot of spirits, so if that's the question.
0: Well, speaking of making a lot of spirits, what do you have here today as well?
1: Well, you know, we started off in 2007. All I wanted to do was make vodka, so that was our focus. So Bootlegger Vodka is the core to everything we do.
0: Mm-hmm.
1: And we were named one of the top gin makers for our Bootlegger Gin, as well as Staple Gin, which I make with Rachel Ray, was named Best Gin in the World last year.
0: Congratulations, by the way.
1: Well, you know what? Thank you. I appreciate that. Then we also make our Beaver Kill Bourbon Cream, which you've been hearing everybody talk about. It's bourbon, maple syrup, cream, vanilla, cinnamon. It's delicious.
0: Saying all my favorite words.
1: You make dirty sodas with it.
0: Yes.
1: It's you put an ounce at the bottom. Everybody thinks, oh, it's an Irish cream. Irish cream is not really good. No offense to,
0: no offense,
1: but a lot of chemicals. But what we do is we take New York bourbon, New York maple, New York cream, and vanilla, cinnamon. But you can put it at the bottom of a soft drink and then top it, stir it. Oh, my God. It's the best dirty soda you've ever had. And then we make also tripped out maple with Crown Maple Syrup.
0: That's
1: their local
0: awesome
1: maple
0: well.
1: Syrup producer. They're phenomenal partners.
0: Mm-hmm. Are you sampling those dirty sodas today as well?
1: And where?
0: The dirty sodas. Are you sampling them today?
1: No, I'm not. I don't make money off of making sodas. Now, we sample our spirits neat because if you go through and you taste them, if they're not good on their own, then
0: the
1: they're
0: point?
1: Not going to be good. Yeah, why bother?
0: That's
1: so we let everybody try everything. We educate everybody on everything, and then they walk away more informed. And then we encourage them to go stop by and say hello to other friends.
0: Yeah.
1: So it's a, you know, everybody should win. You know?
0: Everybody wins.
1: Yeah.
0: So how long have you guys been a part of this festival?
1: A long time, actually. I'm not, how old is the festival?
0: Ooh, I know...
1: I think we're every year but the first year because we had another engagement.
0: Okay.
1: Yeah, we've been coming. We love the folks that run this are great. But we've always had a nice relationship. But they really do advocate and give a platform for New York wine, spirits, cider, and beer to showcase themselves.
0: Yeah.
1: I think it's the best festival in the state.
0: It's amazing. This is my first time here, mm-hmm. so I've been really enjoying myself, and I am looking forward to being done with my air shift here. No offense to all you listeners who are enjoying it, but I want to go sample some stuff and have some fun.
1: Well, make sure you come over. We'll taste mm-hmm. you through everything.
0: Yes, and tell me, where can I find you guys, and tell everybody who's coming maybe tomorrow where they can find you today.
1: Well, what's really cool, you can find us in Shed C.
0: Okay.
1: We're right when you enter, you'll see us on the right-hand side.
0: Okay.
1: You have to come by, say hello to everybody. And but you can also buy us online. I don't know if you guys know that one of the laws we got changed is people can go to our website and have it shipped right to their home.
0: That's awesome.
1: So that's something that any of these distillers, if you don't get us here, you can order it right at www.togoodspirits.com.
0: Perfect plug.
1: And then, but also there's something fun that if you want to visit these distilleries, you can go to our guild site, which is New York Distilled, NY Distilled, and you can download the trail app. We have a distillery trail app.
0: That's
1: so
0: awesome.
1: People can plan where they want to go and visit these people on their own.
0: That sounds awesome. I'm going to check that out.
1: Yeah.
0: Good little weekend trip for the fall.
1: Well, what's great, you just put where you're going, and it'll map it out. You might want to say, I only want to taste bourbon.
0: Right.
1: And you can create a bourbon trail where you're going.
0: That's awesome.
1: It's a lot of fun.
0: Mm-hmm. Well, where else other than there can people find you? Social media, all that stuff as well.
1: Well, social media. I don't know if I'm supposed to say www. That's so stupid.
0: You're
1: but
0: okay.
1: You can find us on the Instagram, on the Facebook.
0: Mm-hmm.
1: We're just Do Good Spirits, and it's a really easy way to find us. But and then you could stop by on our distillery in Roscoe, New York. It's a great little place in the mm-hmm. western part of the Catskills.
0: Yeah, I was going to ask, how about far is that from here?
1: From here, it's an hour and 15-minute drive. It's right. It's a direct drive. It's so peaceful and beautiful mm-hmm. out there, unless you get stuck behind a tractor, but then that's only for a half mile.
0: Yeah.
1: but, yeah, it's beautiful.
0: Well, I'm looking forward to a visit. I want to come by this fall, check it out maybe on my planned out bourbon trail now.
1: I'll come out. You can see the eagles. They all fly, right? We're in the eagle flight zone.
0: Oh, that's awesome.
1: Yeah, so come on by. We got great foliage, as you guys do too over mm-hmm. here, but ours a little bit nicer.
0: A little nicer sometimes, It's no competition. We'll see.
1: It's New York. We love it.
0: Yep. Well, thank you again for joining me
1: here. Thank you. I appreciate your time, and thank you guys for covering this, because there's a lot of great people that deserve to be showcased.
0: Yeah, we're so happy to be here this year. Thank you again. So we're going to get back into it here on KZE. We're going to take a quick break and return with some more music for you. 98.1 KZE.
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14: 98.1 KZE, Brian here from the Old Tone Music Festival, and I am here with a legend, Mr. Stuart Hall of WWOZ in New Orleans and WKZE veteran. How are you, Stuart?
15: Oh, veteran. Veteran sounds better than alumnus.
14: Okay, alumni. All right. Yeah, I thought, you know, like alumnus is kind of square.
15: I never got a diploma.
14: Right.
15: I learned a lot along the way.
14: Always do. I always at KZE. Man, so much to learn.
15: What a great surprise for me to find you guys here.
14: Oh, it's an awesome surprise to have you back because you were on hiatus for quite some time.
15: I was convalescing for about 15 years.
14: Just only that?
15: Lying in my hammock in New Orleans, drinking tea and just waiting for people to visit. I think that's what I did mostly. But I spun some records. They treated me very well down there.
14: It sounds lovely. Well, paint a picture for us, because I've never been to New Orleans and dying to go. And I paint a picture of a lovely day in New Orleans. Where's the magic?
15: Okay, so you wake up around noon, I reckon. I'm an early riser. So
14: as am I.
15: And then, you know, you meet your people at the coffee shop. Everything happens either at a coffee shop or in the street. It may be, you look forward to the next festival. There's probably, I don't know, 50 festivals per year. And you
14: sounds
15: just,
14: incredible.
15: You just show up to those things and eat some street food and meet up with your people. And then, of course, the phrase disco nap is still used down there. So you
14: disco nap.
15: Yeah, you have a good time early in the morning or around 2 o'clock or 3. And then when that sun hits really high, you go and take your disco nap, and then you head back out to your local bar and
14: very nice. I call that siesta.
15: Yeah. Yeah, that works.
14: Nice.
15: Siesta before the fiesta.
14: Right. Well, that sounds lovely. And we are so happy to have you back here in these parts, Mr. Stuart Hall. And we're going to take you to the stage now. Speaking of some great music, we've got Joelle Savoie and Lindsay Young right here from the Old Tone Music Festival, 98.1 KZE.

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2: Alors, voilà un coup, si tu veux.
0: OK. We're going to do his phone?
2: Yeah, we can do his phone.
0: Yeah. Something totally different?
3: I don't know.
0: Up to you. You call it. I don't care.
3: No, let's keep it going.
0: Alors, voilà un coup.
3: All right, we're going to play a little number here. We learned from Mr. Leo Swallow and his boys. Allons boire un coup. 25 sur la demi, 50 sur le quart, 1 piastre et demi, paye le demi-gallon. We're going to go drinking. Allons boire un petit coup.

0: 98.1 KZE, Brian here with you from the Old Tone Music Festival. And that was some incredible fiddle playing from Joel Savoie and Lindsey Young. Rick, how you doing?
1: I'm doing fantastic. Brian, I'm not sure if everyone out there is aware of how awesome of a musician you are. Oh. How much time do you dedicate to your craft?
0: Oh, gosh, you're putting me on the spot. I don't know, hours a week, several hours a week or so. I don't know, 10 or 15.
1: Well,
0: or...
1: you have great musical taste.
0: Thank you
1: I
0: so
1: really
0: much.
1: Enjoy Jazz Inside Out.
0: Oh,
1: it's a killer
0: thank
1: program.
0: Thank you so much. Thank
1: How do you,
0: you
1: like come up with like some of the ebbs and flows of the night? It's just awesome. And I thought like I knew something about jazz, but every time I listen, I get schooled. I learn something new. So thank you.
0: Well, thank you so much. That's an incredible honor that you would say something like that. And to answer your question, it's like jazz. It's very much an improvisation. I'm putting it together in the moment, and I'm feeling the songs. What's the tempo? What's the pace? What's the mood? What's the period that it's in? I kind of like to start things off with some, you know, classic hard bop, something grooving, and move into soul jazz, some world jazz, free things, the avant stuff in the later evening. That's how I like to roll.
1: When it's about 7:30 at night or so and you're settling down, what's your go-to jazzy record?
0: Oh, Empyrean Isles by Herbie Hancock.
1: Really? That's a cool one.
0: It's a beautiful, beautiful record. And Herbie is very cerebral, but also... incredible textures in his music. So,
1: title again?
0: Empyrean Isles is
1: okay.
0: The record.
1: I'm gonna have to look that up, right? See,
0: yeah.
1: I learn something new all the time.
0: And
1: it's not Headhunters, so
0: right.
1: Yeah, we gotta
0: right.
1: get deep.
0: There's a whole world out there, and I learn from you too. So many things. I think one of my faves is Cannabis Corner. That's a smash.
1: Oh, is that coming up at least?
0: Oh, I believe it should be coming up in this hour, so we have something to look forward to.
1: We talked to the Milkweed guys in High Falls.
0: Tell us about that.
1: And they make an amazing product. It's available at all your area dispensaries, but we talked about their facility and went to visit it. So everything from a tiny little seed or a clone right up to the product that they package. So you're going to hear a great insider scoop today at 4:45.
0: Well, you heard it here. Tune in 4:45 for the Cannabis Corner. I'm really excited. When I heard about this milkweed you told me about, Rick, this is exciting stuff. So stick around. I'm gonna kick it back to the station. Here's some Suitcase Junk at 98.1 KZE.
2: 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Hope you enjoyed that one. And we're just going to keep this one short and sweet. We've got, you know, your check-ins from Old Tone. 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We've had a great time. Can't wait to go walk around and try some stuff. 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
3: 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Friday, Colony in Woodstock, Joel Harrison's Cosmic Boogie in the Garden. 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Lark Hall in Albany, happy hour with Spendthrift Lover at the 11th. 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Snugs in New Paltz, Jeff Bagg, The Fuse, and Eyes of a Horse. 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Later on at Daryl's House, Beyond the Wall, the complete Pink Floyd experience. 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

0: Night of the week. Wednesdays, it's all about art night. 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

0: 98.1 KZE with some Sierra Leone's Refugee All-Stars with Mother-in-Law. And that about does it for us here. We are at the Hudson Valley Food and Wine Festival. It goes until 6 tonight, but we are wrapping up this broadcast now because we got to get you your Cannabis Corner and your Professor Louie tonight, of course. But we're hanging out, and the festival continues tomorrow. We will be over, though, at our studio doing our Community Wellness Day. So stop by both, see what you can want to do. So much going on this weekend. We hope to see you there. And, yeah, that about does it. Thank you to all the businesses who came on today. And, you know, we got to try so many great things. So very, very grateful to be here today. And, of course, thank you to the organizers for putting on such an amazing festival. It is such a fun time here. And we hope to be back next year. So that about does it for us here at 98.1 KZE. We're going to take a break and then get right into your Cannabis Corner. Bye.
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4: For use by adults 21 or older, keep out of the reach of children and pets. 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Cannabis can be addictive. Cannabis can impair concentration and coordination. Do not operate a vehicle or machinery under the influence of cannabis. There may be health risks associated with the consumption of this product. Cannabis is not recommended for use by persons who are pregnant or nursing.
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7: Good afternoon, friends. I'm Rick.
8: And I'm Jeanette.
7: This is Cannabis Corner, and we are on location at Back Home Farms, which is the headquarters of Milkweed, which is an incredible product that Will and Marlon have been dreaming of, and now you can enjoy some amazing product that they have, and you have some brand new flavors that I just saw. Marlon?
9: Yeah, we got some crazy pie. How you doing? It's not nice to see you. We've got some crazy flavors we're just dropping. You know, we got the amphibians. We got that frog poison and toad venom.
7: Huh.
9: I don't know if you guys had a chance
7: never
9: to get
7: tried
9: a taste.
7: Any amphibians.
9: We got some invisible gas that I believe is should be in the dispensaries already. Ooh, right?
10: Next week.
9: Next week. Ooh. And we got some white buffalo.
10: The city of Buffalo has been calling us off the chain. They want the white buffalo, but we're here in Ulster County.
9: It's white buffalo. And it hits you like a buffalo. But if you want that taste of buffalo, you can get it right here in Ulster County.
7: Indica hybrids or sativa or all the above?
9: In the industry, everything is a hybrid, okay? There's no you could have it's broken down into three basic things, okay? You have narrow leaf, which are plants that grew closer to the equator, and you have broad leaf, which is north or south of the equator. You could have a plant that's grown and you look at it, it's a broad leaf and it's everything about it is indica, but the effects are sativa. It's get that up high. You want to go out, build a house, build a sculpture. So there's really, you know, to be honest, it's about narrow leaf, broad leaf, and then you have even plants that grew in Siberia, which is the autoflower plants, because there's no photo period. They're always blooming.
7: So with milkweed, they're basically a hybrid plant.
9: If you go down the lineage, there was a sativa or a narrow leaf plant somewhere in its past, in its history, and there was a broadleaf indica type plant in somewhere in its, going back maybe, I don't know, five generations back.
7: Mm. And in the growing process, what makes milkweed a superior product?
9: Well, everything. First, we identify, you know, we're always searching for the best genetics that we could possibly get. And in the growing process, we try to bring out 100% of the capabilities of those genetics.
7: So is a lot of that word of mouth, or is a lot of it testing?
9: It's a combination.
8: A lot of
9: both.
8: Travel, too, I bet.
9: Yeah, there's a lot of travel. There's a lot of breeders in the country and in the world. And, you know, when they find something, when they really make something and find something super special, they want to get it out there, okay? Because that's, you know, that's how it keeps the lights on, okay? So they'll reach out and they'll be like, listen, I got something super special, even though most times everything is special. According to, you know how it is. Everybody loves their kid. Their kid's number one, you know? So
7: how long does it take from, let's say, you find the perfect seed you want or clone to it's ready to be packaged?
9: If it's from a seed, it's going to take about a minimum of 18 months.
7: Wow.
9: Okay. Got to, you know, harvest it, dry it, cure it properly, trim it correctly, you know, and then you got to test it, the effects, is it smoking, how's it tasting, everything else. And then, you know, when it's a 10 out of 10 on all subjects, then you put it into production. Okay. So that whole process from seed is going to be like, it's about 18 months.
7: You know, so if someone was to grow in their home or their backyard, would they come up with a product that is equivalent to anything like a milkweed product?
9: No. No, because the environments change from minute to minute, especially in our region. It's crazy.
8: With milkweed, you're able to hyper-control your whole environment and all the nutrients and absolutely every single thing that that individual plant needs.
9: Absolutely.
8: To make sure it's its best version of itself.
9: Exactly. Exactly.
7: And it's amazing.
9: We even take steps a lot further than that. As the plant is growing and, you know, this is going to be something that we want to put into production and we see longevity, that people are going to really enjoy the strain, we're going to go out and we're going to make special sap tissue analysis tests, you know, at least four times during the cycle of the plant growth. So then we could supplement it, you know, whatever that particular pheno wants. If it's deficient in calcium or magnesium or it needs more vitamin D, whatever you want, you know. Wow. So we're going to supplement and microdose macro nutrients specifically geared, tailored to that pheno.
7: So it's a way different than just putting a seed in a pot and crossing your fingers.
9: Pretty much.
8: We're
9: trying to control every single process, every second of that plant's growth.
7: Will is with us, and he is the man behind the operation here at the milkweed production facility. Will, how did you and Marlon meet?
10: Oh, this is such a good story. So, as a lot of you guys know, back home started as a vegetable farm in Union Square, growing vegetables. I was living in a trailer here on Lucas Turnpike, growing tomatoes. And actually, you know what happened is hemp got legalized, and I get this message on Craigslist about, hey, do you have a trimmer for hemp? I'll give you cash. And this is like 6.5 years ago, and I'm like, Craigslist, I don't even know, I didn't even put the ad up there, so I don't know how we even got there. And Marlon showed up a day later and paid full price, cash in hand, which is very rare in the cannabis market. From that day on, we stayed in touch, and about a couple of months before legalization, Marlon tracked me down at the Union Square Farmers Market, because he's from Brooklyn. He was like, are you ready to do this? And I was like, yeah, we're in. And from that day on, we have been a mad scientist and a Union Square agriculturalist partnered up, and we birthed milkweed together.
7: Well, may I say how glad I am, and the people listening, that you guys met.
10: Yeah, it's Marlon. We have very different backgrounds. So He comes from the underground industry. He's been in the cannabis cups and in Amsterdam and California. Wow. And I come from marketing slash, you know, when I had the corporate job a decade ago, slash dirt farmer, agriculturalist. So,
7: well, this is what makes it work.
10: Totally. The other guy, we have New York City subway engineer, retired subway engineer. He's on our team. You really need to have someone with expertise when you're growing cannabis or building a cannabis thing in all different areas.
7: And you have some new buildings that you're putting up.
10: Mm-hmm.
7: What's going on?
10: Well, we've been working on our Grand Poobah for the last 2 years, and that is the new milkweed facility that is a domino mixed light, CO2, automated craft, automation all across the board on nutrient delivery and everything at the highest level.
7: Thanks for having us, because it's absolutely impressive.
11: And yeah, it's beautiful.
7: It's hard to believe.
10: Yeah, can't thank you guys enough. You guys are the best.
7: Thanks for being part of Cannabis Corner. Thanks, Jeanette.
11: Yeah, hey, thanks, guys. This was so amazing.
10: Cool.
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1: 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Well, thank you so much. The more sponsors, the better. Keeps the show going. Well, let's start with the Lovin' Spoonful. John Sebastian, who's lived in our area for many years, had that group, the Lovin' Spoonful, in the mid-60s, and like to play a couple of their great hits that they had on the Kama Sutra label. The first one I'd like to play for you is called Daydream.

That's The Lovin' Spoonful, and it features John Sebastian, who lived in our area and still does for many years. He's been here, opened up the Woodstock Festival. We've worked with him quite a bit over the years, and just an all-around great guy and a fantastic musician and songwriter. Let's play one more from The Lovin' Spoonful. They're a band that got started in Greenwich Village and just did great, great work for themselves. This is a song called You Didn't Have to Be So Nice.

That's The Lovin' Spoonful, features John Sebastian, who did a lot of the writing for the group. Group was consisted of some fantastic musicians and great productions. Song was called You Didn't Have to Be So Nice. And that's on a record called Daydream, which is pretty much the best of The Lovin' Spoonful. Dave Mason, who was originally in Traffic, just a fantastic musician. Here is his song called So High from a CD called Let It Flow.

0: That's Dave Mason with a song called So High, and it's from a CD called Let It Flow. 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
8: It's absolutely delicious, and I'm very excited for the lamb.
9: 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He's a genius.
10: 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I loved it.
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0: Thank you so much for tuning in to Professor Louie's Woodstock Rock and Review. And, you know, we all need a lot of luck, and there's different songs written about luck. And John Lee Hooker had one called Mr. Lucky. So from a CD called Mr. Lucky on the WEA label, John Lee Hooker.

0: Thank you, Robert.
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0: Now let's listen now. I feel a little better.
2: That was John Lee Hooker with his song called Mr. Lucky from a CD called Mr. Lucky. Now, Professor Louie and the Chromatics were lucky enough to have a great drummer play with us for over 25 years. I was with Gary Burke for at least 35 years on the road on all kinds of different configurations of groups and fantastic musicians. He was one of the greatest drummers of our time, and we got to know Gary so well, we decided we would write a song for him and call it Mr. Luck. So from Professor Louie and the Chromatic CD, Jam, here is Mr. Luck featuring Gary Burke.
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0: Mr. Look, which is Gary Burke. That's from an album by Professor Louie and the Chromatics called Jam, and it's on the Woodstock Records label. Well, here's another instrumental by James Brown, one of the greatest bands and songs that you could have. The song is called Night Train, which was a standard that everybody playing clubs back in the 60s, 50s, and 60s would have to play. So here's the James Brown Band, Night Train, on a 50th anniversary CD, with James Brown introducing the song and calling out some of the states.
1: All aboard for Night Train.

0: James Brown shouting out Night Train. It was an instrumental that was a hit for many years in the 50s. A lot of groups played it in the 60s. The James Brown Orchestra. 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
4: 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In 2021's You Hear Georgia reached number one on Billboard's Americana Folk album chart. 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
7: Yes, glad to be here as always.
0: Great singer-songwriter from Professor Louie and the Chromatics.
7: Thank you.
0: And a regular on the show playing some great music. So, Miss Marie, what kind of great music do you have in store for us here?
7: Well, I have a little variety this evening and tunes that I wanted to hear myself again. You know, sometimes you see them and you go, wow, I haven't heard that one in a long time. And we have here at the studio, it's a live greatest hits of James Taylor. And, you know, of course, everybody knows he's the singer-songwriter, guitarist. He's a six-time Grammy Award winner, and he's sold over 100 million records. So I think a lot of people know him.
0: I'd say
7: and
0: so.
7: This tune, Louie, I really enjoy hearing. I haven't heard it in a while. This is James Taylor doing his tune, Carolina on My Mind.

0: Beautiful tune. James Taylor live. Carolina on My Mind. I really like that. And you know, I'm just going to move right along to a group that Professor Louis was working with and is still working with, the Way Down Whalers. They're from the backland of the New York Canadian border. They're brothers David Parker and Christian Parker, Connor Pelkey on bass, and Mike Scrimmager on the drums. And they came up here, did a lot of recording. And Professor Louis is on this song with the Hammond organ and piano and background vocals. And I'm singing background vocals.
1: Yeah, you are. I was going to say, yeah. You're on this too.
0: Yeah, and this is produced and mixed by Professor Louis. This is the Way Down Whalers doing their song, Every Passing Mile.

0: I had a nice tune by the Way Down Whalers, Every Passing Mile. That's on their Backland Blues CD on Woodstock Records. Did it right here in our studio.
1: Yeah, it's rocking track.
0: All right. And one more group that is good friends with us that we know for a really long time. I just wanted to hear another tune by them. This is Four Men and a Dog. They're an Irish traditional band that emerged in the 1990s, and they played in Europe with Professor Louis when he was working with the group The Band. They all met there, and these guys came here to work in Woodstock and do some recording and so forth. And so we have our friends Kevin Dougherty, Gino Lipari, Jerry O'Connor, Cathal Hayden, and this song is written by Kevin Dougherty and Paul Brady, who was also a traditional Irish songwriter. So let's listen to the group Four Men and a Dog do their tune, I Don't Want It.

0: Four men and a dog. I don't want it from Wallop the Spot CD. They're our old good friends. We got to get over there to Ireland. Check them out soon, Louis.
1: We do. Great singer-songwriter Kevin Daugherty Four Men and a Dog. Great guys.
0: Love it.
1: Well, thanks for playing that, Miss Marie. And Paul Brady, of course, a famous Irish singer-songwriter.
0: Yeah, that was fun to listen to. And I will be waiting around for the Juke to come
1: That's
0: up.
1: That's right. The Juke is coming in. Another regular guest makes the show that much better.
0: Yep.
1: Well, you are listening to Professor Louis' Woodstock Rock and Review on 98.1
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1: Thank you so much for tuning in to Professor Louis' Woodstock Rock and Review. Thank you so much for listening. What I'd like to play is some Sam Cooke. And Sam Cooke, of course, was a great gospel singer, pop writer, pop singer, one of the great singers of our time. But he also knew the rhythm and blues. And at one point, he put out a rhythm and blues record that a lot of people never got. It's on the BMG label. It's called Sam Cooke Sings the Rhythm and Blues. Here's the song, Get Yourself Another Fool.

Great track, great recording, fantastic singing. Sam Cooke, Get Yourself Another Fool from a CD or a vinyl that he made years ago called The Rhythm and Blues. I like to play one standard that he did that a lot of people have covered. That's Sam Cooke on his vinyl, The Rhythm and Blues. The song is Driftin' Blues.

Sam Cooke covering the great blues song Driftin' Blues from an album he made years ago called The Rhythm and Blues, and that's on the BMG label. Well, let's go to where Woodstock meets the blues, and that's Paul Butterfield, who originally was in Chicago and came and lived here and became good friends with the band and all of us here in Woodstock. Here's a standard that he did called Good Morning, Little Schoolgirl, and this is from a CD called The Lost Elektra Session.

0: All right, the Paul Butterfield Blues Band, and that's the version, Good Morning, Little Schoolgirl, from a CD called The Lost Electra Sessions. 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
0: You are tuned in to Professor Louie's Woodstock Rock and Review. I'm here with my regular guest, Miss Marie.
2: Yeah, Louie, it's a great Saturday night, and we're waiting here for the Juke, as usual.
0: The Juke from Edinburgh, he's going to be coming in. I know he's got some celebrations going on here.
2: Oh, yeah.
0: There's some anniversaries, so here he is.
3: Hi, Larry. Hi, Marie.
2: Hi, Jude.
3: Well, this week it's Buddy Holly's birthday.
2: All right.
3: So I'd like to celebrate Buddy's birthday by playing three broadcasts from their February 1958 UK tour.
2: Okay.
3: First up was Kent Walton's Cool for Cats TV show. They did Maybe Baby. Here it is.

0: Maccabee Baby. Yeah. So they were interviewed on Bright Lights. Mm-hmm. It's a radio show of the time.
1: Now, before we go any further, here's a group I'd like you to meet. Hello, Buddy Holly.
2: Hello.
1: And
2: Joe Malden.
1: And
3: Jerry Allison.
1: Well, the last time we had the pleasure of your company on the Bright Light Show, there was, about 4,000 miles of water between us. This time it's just a handshake.
2: Right? Yes, sir.
1: Great
2: right.
1: to meet you.
2: Thank you.
1: And nice to have you on the show. Buddy, is this your first trip over here?
2: Yes, sir, it is. We've been wanting to come for quite some time now. I don't remember just how long ago it was we sent the tape.
1: It amused us immensely because, especially when you got to the line about you're going to spin our disc, the good folks of Birmingham.
2: Well, of course, we didn't know, you know, this, and we still don't know quite how to pronounce it because its lingo is pretty hard to catch on to at times. But like I say, we've been looking forward to coming for a long time, and now we finally got here.
1: Good. How long are you going to be over here?
2: We're here until the 25th of this month.
1: And after that?
2: After that, we have about 2 days to get home in, to New York, that is, not home, but New York. And then we start on a 6 week tour of one-nighters with Alan Freed.
0: So here's Buddy's choice from the show. Listen to me.

They were playing at the Kilburn Empire that night on the 2nd of February, and it was across town. So they had to race across town to perform on the Sunday night of the London Palladium live TV show. And then they raced back across town to the Kilburn Empire for the second show. They were busy boys. And they started off the show with That'll Be the Day.

0: That'll be the day, Buddy Holly. Well, Juke, what else did the group The Crickets do after they played That'll Be the Day on the TV show?
1: They followed up with Oh Boy and Peggy Sue.
0: Well, Juke, since you were in England at that time, what else do you remember of what was happening right around that period of time?
1: I remember a Nancy Whiskey of the Chasma-Devitt Skiffle Group commenting, "There we were, all the happy skifflers playing three-chord wonders. And Buddy Holly came to town, and suddenly we all had to learn minor chords. And there we all were in our parents' living rooms, listening to Buddy and the Crickets on the television."
2: Yeah.
1: Watching them.
2: Yeah.
1: Watching their fingers. And all us aspiring musicians, the Brit Invasion boys included, the Beatles put those minor chords to great use. See you next time.
2: All right, Juke. That was very interesting about Buddy Holly.
0: Good retrospect, Juke. I really appreciate that.
2: Yep.
0: Great on the Buddy Holly. Changed the history of rock and roll. Thanks so much for hanging in with us, Miss Marie.
2: You're
0: and
2: welcome.
0: The Juke, my regular guest.
2: Mm-hmm.
0: And you are listening to Professor Louie's Woodstock Rock and Review on 98.1 KZE.
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0: Thank you so much for tuning back in to Professor Louie's Woodstock Rock and Review. We are close to Kingston, New York, which is right down the road from Woodstock, New York. And there's a place called the Hutton Brickyards, where once in a while they will have a concert. They've had Bob Dylan, and they also had Ziggy Marley not that long ago. So I'd like to play you something from Ziggy Marley. It was a fantastic show. People really enjoyed it. Here's a song called Conscious Party from a CD he has out called Conscious Party, Ziggy Marley.
11: Yeah!

All right, Ziggy Marley welcoming everybody to the Conscious Party. That's from his album called Conscious Party on Virgin Records. Well, another upbeat performer that comes here all the time to Bethel and has been in Woodstock many times, Trombone Shorty. Here is his song called Buck Jump from a CD he's got called For True.

Right, a rockin' track by Trombone Shorty. The song is called Buck Jump, and it's from a CD entitled For True. I'd like to play you something right now from a blues man down in Texas. His name is Mason Ruffner. He's worked with a lot of many great artists, including Bob Dylan. So here is his song called Gypsy Blood from a record he made for Columbia Records, CBS. The name of that CD is Gypsy Blood, Mason Ruffner.

0: All right, the artist is called Mason Ruffner. He is out of Texas. That's his song called Gypsy Blood, and it was on CBS Records. 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
0: Well, thank you so much for tuning in to Professor Louie's Woodstock Rock and Review. And it's great to have Miss Marie hanging out with us. She's still here.
1: Yeah, I'm still here.
0: Nice. And if anybody wants to check out these shows, just go to ProfessorLouie.com. Right on the front page, it says Archive. Hit them, and you can listen to all the shows. There's a lot of them being listed now on the website. And if you want to come see us play live, just go to ProfessorLouie.com. Get on the schedule, and you can come and see us. Make sure you say hello. A lot of people do that, which is really nice.
1: Yep.
0: But, Miss Marie, let's get back to the show at hand. And what do you have to play?
1: Well, you know, sometimes I like to play songs by people that we work with, we know, we're friends with. And Dom Flemons is a really great, great performer and a recording artist. This is from a while ago. This is Dom Flemons and Sule Greg Wilson. In 2011, they did a recording, and it's called the Uptown Strut CD. And this is a song from the 1930s. And Dom Flemons is on bass drum and crash cymbals and bones, and Allison Russell on vocal, and our own Professor Louie on piano. Let's listen to the group Sankofa do the tune, Don't You Make Me High.

Yeah, that's Robin and Linda Williams with the tune Walking Down the Line. And that's on the CD A Nod to Bob 2, which is Bob Dylan, on Red House Records. And one more tune is a group, the Dixie Hummingbirds, that I always love listening to. And this is a CD that's here called the Diamond Jubilation CD. And this was done in 2003. They were celebrating their 75th anniversary. These guys were together through four major wars, 13 presidents. They sang through the Great Depression, and they're hanging in there in 2003. This was produced by Larry Campbell and has Garth Hudson from the band on accordion, Lee Von Helm on drums. Ira Tucker is going to sing lead vocal on this, Tony Garnier on bass. So let's listen to the tune, I Bid You Good Night, the Dixie Hummingbirds.

0: Of the harmonies, the Dixie Hummingbirds, I bid you good night, and I'm going to bid you all a farewell till next week. A nice shout out to all my friends out there that love to listen to the show, Louis. We hear from so many people. I want to thank you all for listening.
1: Absolutely, and stay tuned because we still have a little more of the show left, though the Hummingbirds said good night.
0: Absolutely.
1: It's a great ending song for our shows. Absolutely, but the show is not over. Thank you so much, Miss Marie, for coming in and being part of the show to make it that much more special.
0: You're welcome.
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6: For use by adults 21 or older, keep out of the reach of children and pets. In case of accidental ingestion or overconsumption, contact the Poison Center. Consume responsibly. Cannabis can be addictive. Cannabis can impair concentration and coordination. Do not operate a vehicle or machinery under the influence of cannabis. There may be health risks associated with the consumption of this product. Cannabis is not recommended for use by persons who are pregnant or nursing.
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1: You are tuned in to Professor Louis' Woodstock Rock and Review. Have to thank everybody for listening. It's always an honor to play songs for you. Well, let's go back to Paul Butterfield, one of my favorite Woodstock blues artists, had a great band up here, and they had this CD that's called The Lost Elektra Sessions, Elektra being the label that Paul Butterfield was on. So I'm not sure if some of these never came out on any other CD or any other vinyl. But here is Paul Butterfield's version of Mellow Down Easy.

Uneasy by Paul Butterfield from the Lost Elektra Sessions. Elektra Sessions meaning Elektra, the record label. That's his version of Mellow Down Easy. Let's go to another great artist that has been in and out of Woodstock for many years, Taj Mahal, a song called Don't Call Us from a CD called Like New Before.

That's Taj Mahal. Don't call us. Well, I'd like to wrap the show up with a song by Tom Petty and the Heartbreakers, and it's called Swingin' from his Echo record on Time Warner label.

0: song is called Swingin'. I'd like to thank my regular guest, the Duke from Edinburgh, knows all about the Woodstock sound, and the fantastic singer-songwriter, Miss Marie. And most of all, I'd like to thank you, the listeners, for checking out Professor Louie's Woodstock Rockin' Review. 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So thank you so much for sponsoring Professor Louie's Woodstock Rock and Review. And make sure you stay tuned, because Saturday night's great here on WKZE. Moving and Grooving with Corey's coming right up. Family Jam House with Rick. Bluesium with Chris Jagger at 10 p.m. And then the Sampler Special with Sean Hackett. So make sure you stick around. You've been listening to Professor Louie's Woodstock Rock and Review on 98.1 KZE.
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Good evening, and welcome to another edition of Movin' and Groovin'. It is a show heard exclusively right here on 98.1 KZE every Saturday night starting at 7. How y'all doing this evening? My name's Corey. 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Another beautiful day in the Hudson Valley in the books here, and we are like your favorite credit card. We are everywhere you want to be. We were at the Hudson Valley Wine and Food Festival at the Dutchess County Fairgrounds today, which is still going on tomorrow, but we were there today. And we are also, as we speak, at the Old Tone Music Festival up at Cool Whisper Farm in Hillsdale. Recording live up there. 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And with a little luck, we're going to be tuning into the guys up there at the Old Tone Music Festival for a first-hand look, maybe even play in some of the music that's going on up there this evening, if everything aligns with the stars. But if there's something that you would like to get on down to this evening, it's toll-free, 866-393-9810. 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So thanks for tuning in. 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

0: 98.1 KZE, moving and grooving with Tower of Power, all 23 glorious minutes of their live album, Live and in Living Color. 50th anniversary, 1976, that came out, still sounding just as fresh. That is a live version of Knock Yourself Out from Tower of Power, celebrating the big 5-0 this year, that live album. And that set was brought to you by the Pawpaw Festival. In celebration of North America's own native fruit, the pawpaw, the inaugural New York Pawpaw Festival is happening just in a few weeks, September 26th and 27th, 20 minutes south of Albany at Magic Forest Farm in Queeman's Hollow with picturesque valley views. And there's going to be live music from John Ferreira with Mono Means One, Leon Trout, and Ghost of Juniper featuring Nate Wilson of Mo, as well as keynote speakers from the Pawpaw Growers Association, agroforestry farmers from Fields Without Fences, and the Pawpaw King of Brooklyn. Find out more at nypawpawfest.com. 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
0: Thanks for tuning in to 98.1 KZE. I'm Corey, the host for Moving and Grooving. As I mentioned, we got a special treat now. As you know, the music festival has been going on all summer long, and summer might be winding down, but there is still one great one going on as we speak, and that is the Old Tone Music Festival, which is happening at Cool Whisper Farm up in Hillsdale. And our very own Brian KZE is there. They are on Signal Riot. We want to step in right now and check in with Brian, see how things are going up there. How are things going, Brian?
6: Hey, Corey. Things are amazing here. Very lively. Amazing hats. Lots of dancing, smiles, and best of all, just fantastic, fantastic musicianship and music floating through the airwaves. Great time here.
0: You couldn't ask for better weather. I mean, all day long, I mean, there's been not a cloud in the sky. I mean, how's the turnout been?
6: Oh, fantastic. We've got a nice crowd here. People are very enthusiastic, as you can hear, clapping behind me. The light was gorgeous today. It was just clear and crisp and just a perfect late summer day.
0: So what have been some of the highlights so far that you've seen?
6: Earlier, we just saw Alex Torres. He's going to be playing later on in the dance tent with Alex Torres and his Latin orchestra. But this was a smaller combo, and they were fantastic, just grooving out of sight.
0: So who else is scheduled for tonight here? Sounds like it might be an interesting evening up there.
6: Absolutely. Well, right now we've got the Alum Ridge Boys with Ashley. Later on, it's going to be the Old Tonys. And at 8:15, it's the Poe Ramblin' Boys.
0: Ooh, well, maybe we can give a little bit of a share some of this to some of the listeners out there who haven't been able a chance to get up to the Old Tone Music Festival at Cool Whisper Farm in Hillsdale. It's going on all weekend long. So, Brian, let's hear a little bit what's going on up there.
6: Absolutely. Here's the Alum Ridge Boys and Ashley, 98.1 KZE.

0: How about that? AJ Service on the fiddle, Trevor Holder on the banjo, folks. I should let you know, I'll mention again that we do have a couple of albums for sale. We have Alan Rich Boys has done two live albums, all gathered around an old ribbon microphone at a historic radio station down in Mount Airy, North Carolina. So we've got those two. Ashley and I also have a duet album there in the shop of all kind of brother duets and old-time duet singing. And AJ here, he just released his debut solo fiddle album, Fiddle and AJ Srubis, and he's got vinyl LPs and CDs. So if you want to hear more of that, go check him out in the merch shop there and take some hot fiddling home with you as well. All right, well, we got a few more with you here. Yeah, this is one that we learned some of our favorite musicians from down in Louisiana.
1: Okay.
0: Yeah.
1: We're all introduced.
0: All right, yep. This one is called Going Down the Road.

0: Thank you.
1: 98.1 KZE, Brian here with you from the Old Tone Music Festival in beautiful Hillsdale, Ghent area of Columbia County, having a beautiful day here. We just heard the Alum Ridge Boys with Ashley. Corey, you there?
2: I am there. I'm kind of jealous. I'm hearing this here, and I'm like wishing I was there with you guys. It sounded pretty awesome.
1: I wish you were here with us. I wish you were here with us. We're having a great time, although the listeners need you, Corey. You're doing your thing there.

0: There's a lot of listeners there waiting for that.
1: So. There's a lot of love to spread around here. So it's you said a couple more people tonight, and then you got a day tomorrow up there too. So who's left?
0: So right now, after the Island Ridge Boys and Ashley, we've got the Old Tonys, we've got the Poe Ramblin' Boy, and what we're gonna try and do at 10, we'll see if it works out, is bring you the dance tent with Alex Torres and his Latin Orchestra. We'll see if we can make that happen. It's very exciting, and we're excited about that.
1: That would be a hot Saturday night. And there's still tickets for tomorrow. People want to show up. It's going to be a great lineup tomorrow, too.
0: Absolutely, 100%.
1: Well, Brian, thank you so much for allowing us to put this on Moving and Grooving tonight and share this with the people who couldn't make it up to Cool Whisper Farm in Hillsdale for Old Tone Music Festival. But if you want to listen to it some more, go to the website, WKZ.com, and click on Signal Riot. That's where you can listen, Brian, yeah?
0: Absolutely, and you can also go to signalriot.fm.
1: Very cool. So if you can't be there in person, you can kind of listen to us there. But there's nothing better than live festivals. So head on up to Old Tone Music Festival. It's going on for the rest of this evening and tomorrow at Cool Whisper Farm up in Hillsdale. Again, thank you so much, Brian. I just want to remind you right now that that whole set was brought to you by the Hudson Valley Real Estate Rally, and it is Build to Win, a day to work on your business, not just in it. 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
1: Starting off the next set here on Moving and Grooving is something completely different. That's what we love about KZE. Love working here is being able to play so much eclectic mixes of music. We just heard some bluegrass old-timey music up at the Old Tone Music Festival, which is going on for the rest of the weekend up at Cool Whisper Farm in Hillsdale. Right now, we're going to pivot 180 degrees and play some Nina Simone. This is from Verve Records, or Impulse. Not really sure. It is the Super Shy extended remix of the live version of Nina Simone's Baltimore. 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

0: 98.1 KZE, moving and grooving with David Byrne, going back a few solo albums to Feelings. We heard Daddy Go Down featuring Ashley McGisick on that track, and music from Jah Wobble's Invaders of the Hearts. That is going off of Molon Dub. We heard Lam Saravani Dub and Nina Simone from Verve Records. Finally checking that one out. That is the Super Shy extended remix of Nina Simone's live version of Baltimore, which takes us to the top of the 8 o'clock hour.
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0: Thanks for tuning in to 98.1 KZE. I'm Corey, the host for Moving and Grooving. I'll be with you here until 9 o'clock, and then Rick takes over to bring you Family Jam House, and then maybe a little special extra treat at 10 o'clock. 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